0: 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We'll talk about it coming up.
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0: K99.1 FM, Jordan Knight with new country nights. That brand new from Kenny Chesney there called Carry On. Want to request your favorites in Huber Heights? Yeah, I'm going to wait to press play on anything you're feeling. I see Luke Combs, Chris Young, just a couple of those on there. As the biggest heartthrob in country music, got to be Riley Green. A lot of people are curious over the years, who is he dating? Megan Maroney, Ella Langley, even before that, maybe Lainey Wilson. Now she's happily married, so she's definitely off the list. But someone filming a video of him recently that went on social media and a giggle that has the whole world going, who is that and are they dating Riley Green? K99online.com, K99.1 FM, you can check it out.
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0: Hey there, Dayton. It's Luke Bryan, and this is my new song, Country and She Knows It.
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Jason Aldean going out to you in New Carlisle, number two.

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Minutes from now, here's Ella Langley, Morgan Wallen.

K99.1 FM, Jordan Knight with New Country Nights. So many people excited for the Toy Story 5 movie. The shocking thing that was admitted, the guy that does the voice of Buzz Lightyear, Tim Allen, coming up.

0: K99.1 FM. It's Jordan Knight with New Country Nights. They're Riley Green, Land of Illusion, Aqua Adventures, that brings you New Country Nights. And Think As You Drunk, the name of that song, with Toby Keith. Coming up, we'll continue to get your favorites from Jordan Davis, Morgan Wallen, and that request for you in Beaver Creek. I don't know why. I was always surprised by this. Growing up, loving watching his show Home Improvement, and he as the Santa Claus in Disney's movie, Tim Allen, who shared he never, ever liked kids until he actually had them himself. Then he liked his kids. But being one of the biggest voices of Toy Story 5, always surprising to me. I don't know.
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What is? A lot of people have clean socks, also a sweet treat, and some protein shakes.

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14: Here's a look at what's happening around the Miami Valley this week. Celtic Fest Ohio going to be happening this weekend at the Ohio Renaissance Festival. It's going to be on Saturday. 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Riverside JC's Music Festival, that's going on this weekend on Saturday. Lots of rock and roll music all day long, including a Motley Crue cover band, food trucks, beer garden, and all the proceeds going for a great cause to benefit projects of the Riverside community. Gates are going to open up at 2. Pickle Fest, that's happening this weekend at Austin Landing. 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It kicks off at 3 and runs till 10:30. The Green County Strawberry Festival is going to be happening at the Green County Fairgrounds in Xenia both Saturday and Sunday this weekend. Monster truck rides, lots of food, arts and craft booths, live entertainment. 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

0: Taylor Swift, and this is my new song, I Knew It, I Knew You. But I knew it, I knew you. The song I Knew It, I Knew You came about because I was lucky enough to get to see a version of Toy Story 5. I immediately really identified with the characters, namely Jessie, and I wanted to write a song from her perspective.
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0: K99.1 FM, Jordan Knight with new Country Nights at Taylor Swift off the Toy Story soundtrack, Toy Story 5. I knew it, I knew you. Yeah, more of your favorite songs getting put on in Huber Heights. Seeing that request just minutes from right now, I'll make sure to get it. So many sequels that we go, you know what, they should make another one of these. Well, good news, if on that list of they should make another one of these, you had Austin Powers, it looks like it will be coming to fruition. Yeah, Austin Powers 4 is what they say, got green lit, which means there's money behind it. Mike Myers, the star of Austin Powers that went popular back in the mid-90s, now back in that character. And if you're looking for that, just wait. Probably sometime next year we can enjoy it.
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0: Lainey Wilson said in her documentary that she wrote a letter to Tim McGraw as a little girl since they grew up in the same Louisiana small town, but he never got it. The two finally met at CMA Fest, and Tim wrote a response to Lainey's letter as if he did get it all those years ago. Hastings Farm Fest is returning to the Clark County Fairgrounds Pavilion on September 26th with a lineup that includes Matt Clarkson Band, Hastings, Dalton Dover, and Priscilla Block. And we hope you'll join us for the annual K99.1 FM Birthday Bash. 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
11: Lainey Wilson said in her documentary that she wrote a letter to Tim McGraw as a little girl since they grew up in the same Louisiana small town, but he never got it. The two finally met at CMA Fest, and Tim wrote a response to Lainey's letter as if he did get it all those years ago. Hastings Farm Fest is returning to the Clark County Fairgrounds Pavilion on September 26th with a lineup that includes Matt Clarkson Band, Hastings, Dalton Dover, and Priscilla Block. 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

K99.1 FM, Jordan Knight with New Country Nights. Still Jason Aldean sharing on social media being a dad of a little baby pig. One of the most awkward things that he has going on. Yeah, he thought kids were already enough. No, happy almost Father's Day to Jason Aldean. I'm taking

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0: K99.1 FM, Jordan Knight with New Country Nights. That's Kenny Chesney. His latest called Carry On. And coming up, more of your favorites before we say goodbye to the night from Randy Houser, Riley Green, and one of the biggest headlines of this week, maybe even, hey, the last month on Wild. Jelly Roll and Bunny headed towards divorce. The two, if you look at their social media, you look back, right? The past month, a lot of stuff that Bunny's been putting out. Kind of making it seem like she's going through a tough time. Maybe a new chapter that's been out there. And both camps have been quiet. Though if you look who they are and what their podcasts and their messaging, you kind of see a little bit of a split there. Thoughts and prayers going with the whole family.
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13: Here's a look at what's happening around the Miami Valley this week. Celtic Fest Ohio going to be happening this weekend at the Ohio Renaissance Festival. It's going to be on Saturday. 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Gates are going to open up at 2. Pickle Fest, that's happening this weekend weekend at Austin Landing. 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It kicks off at 3 and runs till 10:30. The Green County Strawberry Festival is going to be happening at the Green County Fairgrounds in Xenia both Saturday and Sunday this weekend. Monster Truck Rides, lots of food, arts and craft booths, live entertainment. 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
11: Here's a look at what's happening around the Miami Valley this week. Celtic Fest Ohio going to be happening this weekend at the Ohio Renaissance Festival. It's going to be on Saturday. 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Lots of rock and roll music all day long, including a Motley Crue cover band, food trucks, beer garden, and all the proceeds going for a great cause to benefit projects of the Riverside community. Gates are going to open up at 2. Pickle Fest, that's happening this weekend at Austin Landing. 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It kicks off at 3 and runs till 10:30. The Green County Strawberry Festival is going to be happening at the Green County Fairgrounds in Xenia both Saturday and Sunday this weekend. Monster truck rides, lots of food, arts and craft booths, live entertainment. 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

The National Weather Service in Wilmington has issued a tornado warning for southeastern Preble County, northern Butler County, northwestern Warren County, southwestern Montgomery County until 12:30 a.m. At 11:59 p.m., a severe thunderstorm capable of producing a tornado was located over Oxford, moving east at 50 miles an hour. Hazard, tornado. Source, radar indicated rotation. Impact, flying debris will be dangerous to those caught without shelter. Mobile homes will be damaged or destroyed. Damage to roofs, windows, and vehicles will occur. Tree damage is likely. Locations impacted include Middletown, Oxford, Trenton, Franklin, Carlisle, Camden, Gratis, 7 Mile, Dartown, Germantown, Farmersville, College Corner, Somerville, West Elkton, Jacksonburg, Houston Woods State Park, Collinsville, and Post Town Heights. This includes I-75 in Ohio near mile marker 35. Take cover now. 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
1: Also, you need to get inside, basement if you have one, interior most room, regardless. That could be a bathroom, that could be underneath a staircase, anything that would place as many walls between yourself and outside as possible. That's the best case scenario for you. Ryan, what's the speed on that system here?
2: The direct east. So that is until 12:30 for this still to be issued, and does also include portions of I-75 at mile marker 35.
1: All right, thanks for that. So yeah. We got a storm track on this for you. So this is moving, let's try that one more time here. So this is very quickly moving off towards the east at about 50 miles per hour. Let's get the skits on. And we'll be able to check, hopefully, the Barren Tornado Index once this comes up here in just a moment. But anywhere inside that red flashing polygon, tornado safe space for you right away. Where you see that marker that has just come up, that's our radar detecting some really strong rotation at this point in time. Heads up in Trenton by 12:17, so not too far from now. The tornado is going to be knocking on your door. Into Middletown by 11:21, Mudlick by 12:23, towards Germantown by 12:25 in the morning. So again, that's on the eastern fringe of the tornado warning. We have places closer to Oxford right now that are going to be in that path before that. So as we talk about respecting the polygon, if you are inside that red flashing polygon, you need to be in your tornado safe space. And Ryan, I would say the last scan of the radar that just came in here, a little more concerning now with those reds and those greens really beginning to tighten up there.
2: Yeah, I could definitely see that couplet starting to get a little bit more closer as that storm could potentially be rotating and creating that tornado on the ground. So what we're looking here with live Doppler 7 is we're looking past the rain. We're actually looking at the wind structure at the storm. So you see those greens, you see those reds. That's kind of the notching effect, getting that pinwheel. So the atmosphere is rotating in that. You get opposite direction winds. You can see that negative 27, that 55. So winds going in opposite directions might create that tornado.
1: Yeah, so just think about this. In a very short area here, the radar is detecting over 80 miles per hour of wind shear. Remember, that's one of the main ingredients that we talked about earlier today, is that we have just a tremendous amount of wind energy in the atmosphere. So very quickly, we may have a tornado beginning to develop here through parts of Butler County. I want to take a different view of the radar. Let's go over to our debris tracker here and see if this has done any damage yet. So what we're going to show you is called correlation coefficient. I don't see an immediate indication of debris. Now, if we have a dropout where we see this big blue area show up on this mode of the radar, that could indicate lofted debris. We're not seeing that immediately, but I do believe the potential is there through northern parts of Butler County for some brief tornado touchdowns. So again, right now, if you're just now joining us, we have a tornado warning in effect for Butler County, Preble County, into southwest Montgomery County. Your NOAA weather radio may also be going off in Warren County, because it does look like they've included that sliver there of Warren County. The majority of Warren is not yet under a tornado warning, so some good news there. But that circulation, we saw that. You know, we've been tracking it, I would say, for the better part of the last half hour or so. It tightened up really quickly. National Weather Service now concerned that there's that possibility of some brief tornado touchdowns.
2: And Austin, the National Weather Service did just confirm that, or they just told us in our chat that this has not been confirmed to be on the ground, just kind of seeing that rotation on the radar.
1: If you're just now joining us from the rest of our viewing area right now, I want to show you what's happening elsewhere. So we do have a tornado watch in effect generally along and south of I-70. Southern half of the area is underneath that tornado watch. Upstream from the Miami Valley, we do have several thunderstorms ongoing through much of Indiana. A lot of these are not severe warned. And then down closer to the Cincinnati area, so you're getting into the western part of the tri-state there, an additional tornado warning, but that is not in our viewing area. So our main concern right now is what's ongoing there through the northern part of Butler County. The circulation is located just off towards the east of Oxford here. It's moving at a good pace at about 50 miles per hour. As we put a storm track on this for you, as it continues to move off towards the east, that's going to put it into 7 Mile by 12:14 in the morning, Trenton by 12:20, Ocello by 12:22. How about Post-Town Heights by 12:25 in the morning? If it does jog more off towards the northeast, that could put it into Germantown by 12:27 a.m. And then even places like Miamisburg by a little after 12:30 in the morning. So we'll have to see once the storm moves further east. Is it moving northeast or due east? But those places are in the realm of possibilities of where we could see some brief tornado touchdowns. Even as we're looking in the rain mode of the radar, the reflectivity mode of the radar, you can see somewhat of that supercellular look to the storm structure here. Sometimes we describe this as a kidney bean shape, where you have that arching there. This is indicative of some strong winds coming in from the south and wind wrapping back around from the north and northeast side of the system. That yellow circulating marker that you see on radar, that's our live Doppler 7 telling us that we have some really strong rotation ongoing in that part of the thunderstorm. That's where the tornado is likely to be if there is one. And that whole thing continues to jog quickly off towards the east. Let's drill down. Let's go street level here. So I do believe that this circulation is somewhere in the vicinity of Somerville. If you live near State Road, how about Tolbert Road? It's already raining at your house. The circulation may be a little off towards the west there. Elkton Road looks like Shoal Road. As we go a little farther off towards the east here, getting closer to US 127. If I just called out your town name, you're in the immediate path of that circulation. Imperative right now for you to get into your tornado safe space. That's the lowest level of your home. Ideally, that's a basement. If you don't have a basement, that may be an interior room like a bathroom. How about a closet that could be underneath a staircase? Just anything that puts as many walls between yourself and outside as possible. And Ryan, as we just got that next new scan of the radar in here, you can see probably what jumps off to me. You notice that almost like a hook echo starting to develop there along the western side of that supercell thunderstorm.
2: Yeah, and I've been trying to look at the cameras that we have. I was trying to look at the Dayton camera, looking southwest to see if we could see the storm light up when we get some lightning. It's very dark out there, so it's going to be hard to get any reports of this. This is the current shot over Oxford right now. A little hard to see. Some lightning just went off there, but do have a lot of the trees that are out there blowing in the strong winds. Still no reports of this actually being on the ground, but this is a tornado warning that's still in effect for at least the next 20 minutes.
1: Let's go back over. We'll change some different modes of the radar and do some more analysis here. So what you're looking at, this is the regular mode of the radar, if you will, the rain mode. But we can also peel away, look inside to the thunderstorm and see if there's any lofted debris. And we're not seeing any. So in this mode of the radar, if we were to see a bright green or a bright blue blob show up, that would indicate lofted debris. And that could be tree limbs, it could be parts of homes, anything out there that a tornado could possibly come into contact with. And we have not seen that. Let's loop the radar over the last about 15 minutes or so. You do see some brighter yellows that show up at times, so we'll have to see, may have to check down south of Oxford to see if that's co-located. Maybe, Ryan, you can check that off screen on Max 2 to see if there's any co-location with that yellow drop out there.
2: Right, yeah.
1: But at this current time, it doesn't look like that's ongoing. Let's go back over to the wind mode of the radar. Let's check in on the circulation. Just a few minutes ago when we were tracking this, we were detecting wind shear at over 80 miles per hour. We had bright greens and bright reds close to each other. That's not currently what we're seeing. I would say in between 7 Mile and then up towards Somerville there, we do have some weak rotation where we have those greens and reds somewhat close to each other. It's not as apparent as what it was just 5 minutes ago or so. But as we've seen with the thunderstorms that we've been tracking across parts of Indiana tonight, these circulations develop just so quickly. So anywhere that's inside that tornado warning polygon, we'll zoom back out so we can reset that. Anybody that's inside that red flashing area, immediately I need you to get inside, most likely already inside, but in an interior room, lowest level. You want to be placing as many walls between yourself and outside of your home as possible. So this could be an interior closet. It could be a bathroom. It could be underneath a staircase. Ideally, it would be a basement. And as you go to your tornado safe space, something that a lot of people don't think about is putting on shoes or putting on a helmet. The helmet would protect you from that potential of flying debris. And the hard-soled shoes are important because if you have to leave your home after a tornado has hit, there's likely a lot of sharp debris. So those are all good things to keep any time in your tornado safe space, but especially as you're seeking shelter from this dangerous thunderstorm. Gabby, have you had any reports or seen anything come across yet?
3: Well, we know that News Center 7's Willie Patterson, he's in Storm Tracker. He is right now in Gratis. He's heading south more towards Butler County. I can also say we've talked about this all day, Austin. You told everyone they should have a way to get woken up. Here's a look at Storm Tracker right now. But I can also tell you that you were worried about this. You said this is going to happen when people are sleeping, and we didn't get our first warning like this until after midnight.
1: Yeah, I mean, that was going to be a thing. We knew that it would be real late into the night when we would start to have this severe weather threat. And this is exactly what we're talking about here, these quickly developing tornadoes. This one, not sure yet if it has touched down or not. National Weather Service has not confirmed that to us. But we do know next door in Indiana, we have seen several tornado touchdowns tonight, and some of them have been particularly strong. All right, we're going to update the estimated times of arrival here. Again, it may already be raining in some of these locations. So this circulation here, located where I started that storm track, the storm is moving off towards the east, close to 50 miles per hour. So this could put it in the vicinity of Middletown by 12:24, about Avalon by 12:25. If the storm drifts into parts of Montgomery County, we could be looking at Miamisburg by 12:33 in the morning. And then if it does continue off towards that trajectory, off towards the east-northeast, perhaps even West Carrollton by 12:36 a.m. Right now, the tornado warning in effect for that red flashing area. Excuse me, Ryan, I got a...
2: Yeah, I can take over for you right now. We still do have this tornado warning that is in effect as well. It's really interesting. I'm watching Austin look at the radar here, and you can kind of see that notching, almost like an inflow bound at that storm. That's kind of fueling that possibility of some rotation. But once again, a wider view with this, we still do have a tornado watch that's in effect through 5 a.m. So that's still the next almost 5 hours or so. This means the conditions are favorable. We have so much wind shear that these storms can spin up very quickly. So if you were under that red polygon there, we only have the tornado warning for portions of Butler and Montgomery County until 12:30. But anywhere south of I-70, we could get another quick spin up like this over the next several hours. So Austin, we're watching these storms closely still.
1: Yeah, thanks for bailing me out there.
2: Yeah.
1: Choked on my own saliva there for a second. But as we come back over to the tornado warning again, tornado warning remaining in effect here for another 15 or so minutes. This storm over the last couple scans of the radar has not looked as organized as it was when we initially saw that tornado warning. Should have just got a new scan of the radar in here. And there may be the possibility of this starting to cycle back up again and have that rotation intensify again. So let's do some analysis. Does this match up with where we do have some rain? It certainly does. All right, so it looks like that circulation is just now about to cross into the southern part of Preble County. You notice that little bit of green there. This doesn't look to be as intense of a rotation, but we know how quickly this stuff can develop. So we've identified the rotation there. Now let's go zoom in and go street level. So if I call out your street name right now, I need you to seek shelter immediately. So how about Greenbush Road over towards Browns Run Road, Friends Road? I believe that is Shemp Road, it looks like Shemp Road, out towards Astoria Road, Seigel Road. You're in the immediate path of that circulation that is moving east by northeast, maybe just a little north of east right now, in the general direction of Germantown. So if I just named off all those locations, I need you in your tornado safe space right away. Interiormost room, basement if you have one. We can give the all clear now for Oxford. They have not trimmed back the tornado warning quite yet, but all these areas off towards the west side of my hand here, you are in the all clear. We're now focused on this circulation that's about due south of Gratis, close to the Preble-Butler County line. That area tracking towards Germantown right now. So that's why we have this tornado warning in effect. There's the possibility of this dangerous thunderstorm producing brief tornado touchdowns. And I just can't stress enough, even though, you know, the last couple scans of the radar, we haven't had an immediate debris signature show up. It's been almost unfortunate to watch tonight how quickly these tornadoes have gotten intense to our west. So we certainly want to take these tornado warnings seriously. So there we go, all clear for that portion of Butler County. US 127 is no longer in the tornado warning, but tornado warning now continues for parts of Preble into Montgomery counties. This does include us north of Middletown as well there. So anywhere inside that red flashing area, there's still enough of a concern that we could have some brief tornado touchdowns. The velocity mode of the radar, the wind mode of the radar has not looked as impressive with at least that particular scan. But you still want to take that tornado warning seriously. Bigger picture view now as we go back over to the rain mode of the radar. We have one tornado warning. That's that red flashing area. Preble, Montgomery County, Greene County, and points to the south. You're under a tornado watch. I do think north of the watch area, your severe weather threat is going to be very low as we go through the rest of tonight. But we do still have some thunderstorms ongoing across much of the Miami Valley. If you're watching us near Richmond right now or into parts of Dark County, I know you see all that frequent lightning that's ongoing. It's certainly loud, but that particular thunderstorm is not severe. Let's go back in here now to the tornado warning itself. A new scan of the radar should have just come in. This is the velocity mode showing us that wind towards and away from the radar. And it's good to see everything on this scan.
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3: Folks, because we've been on the air now for about, 18, 19 minutes?
1: Yeah, so if you're just now joining us, we still have a tornado warning in effect for parts of Butler County, parts of Preble County, and of course Montgomery County. Inside this red flashing polygon, that's where the threat is for a possible tornado. It does look like that circulation has weakened, but as we talk about here, if you're inside the red flashing polygon, you've got to respect it. Take shelter, interiormost room, basement if you have one. It could be a bathroom, it could be underneath a staircase. The rest of the Miami Valley right now is still just playing the waiting game to see if we're going to get any severe weather. We have a tornado watch in effect, generally along and south of I-70. As we go on over to the rain mode of the radar, there's different thunderstorms scattered about across the Miami Valley. We have heavy rain through the northern part of Preble County, southern part of Dark County, extending into Miami, but this activity is not severe. The first tornado warning of the night has come out. With this circulation was initially strong enough to produce a possible tornado near Oxford. That's why the National Weather Service issued that warning. And now we continue to track it as it moves eastward, now crossing into parts of Montgomery County. We're getting a new scan of the radar every couple of minutes here. If I were to pick out on this scan where I think there could be some weak rotation, it's just off towards the southeast of Gratis here. So I'll draw this for you. Again, this is weak rotation at best, but that general area is where we could have some rotation. And we'll be watching for it to possibly spin up rather quickly. Ryan, notice this as we go on over to the rain mode of the radar. That kidney bean shape always indicates, the possibility of wind shear. And we saw several strong tornadoes as a result of that strong wind shear across Indiana.
2: And Austin, I'm also seeing still some chat with the emergency managers in Butler County. They still have received no reports of there being any damage or there being any funnel clouds. So that's at least some good news. But still, we're under that tornado warning. So you do want to take it seriously. If we're under that, you want to get to the most interior room of your home. If you don't have a basement, you want to put as many layers between the outdoors and you as possible. And you don't want to be near any windows because those are always the first to go if you do have damaging winds that move over your home. So if you're under that warning, really do do want to take it seriously.
1: Right. So if we're going to have that circulation right now, it would be in this portion of the thunderstorm now beginning to cross into Montgomery County. So heads up in Germantown, you have some light rain over you right now, with at least the possibility of weaker rotation off towards your southwest. We're going over to the wind mode of the radar. Showing a lot of red here as opposed to red and green close together, so that's good news. But again, with the environment aloft tonight, you just don't want to let your guard down with any particular tornado warning. They're issued for a reason. It's because of how quickly we could have a spin-up tornado touch down and eventually do damage. Gabby?
3: Well, I was just going to say, I mean, you're talking a lot about the warnings as well, but these storms, they appear to be very strong, and we can still see wind damage, so folks really need to pay attention, even if you're under a tornado warning, because we've seen straight-line winds pop up from situations like this recently.
1: Yeah, I mean, it was pretty impressive up in Mercer County the other day when we were able to have damaging winds up to 90 miles per hour at times, so that's certainly a serious threat. I just put a storm track on the leading edge of that circulation associated with this thunderstorm. That's going to put it into Germantown by 12:31. West Carrollton, a little after 12:40, if it's able to hold together, it continues to move off towards the east. And then the thunderstorm will be impacting southern parts of Dayton, little after, say, 12:40 or so as well. Now, Gabby, you do point out the wind. I'm going to go back in here over to velocity, and we can measure some of these wind speeds. A few minutes ago, we had wind speed reported on radar in excess of 80 miles per hour, or at least the wind shear. We're not seeing that right now, but still some gusts potentially as high as 40 miles per hour, now getting into southern parts of Montgomery County. And that's also just what the radar is seeing. The radar is always shooting aloft. This just happens to be right where I clicked. There's always the potential of some stronger gusts near the surface. So anywhere inside that red flashing area, even though we don't have an immediate circulation jumping off the page for us at this time, it's still a good idea to take it seriously, stay inside. You know, if you have any big trees that happen to be on the western side of your home as those strong winds are coming in from the west, you want to stay away from that side of the building that you're in. Something that I just noticed here, you know, we've been talking about this warning for quite some time, and there's not a lot of lightning ongoing with this particular storm, at least cloud-to-ground lightning strikes. So it's an indication that it's what we call a low-top thunderstorm. It's not a particularly strong thunderstorm. It can still take advantage of the wind shear and produce some brief touchdowns, but it's not as strong as some of the storms that we were tracking farther off towards the west earlier tonight.
2: Mm-hmm. If you guys take the Dayton camera, maybe for 10 seconds or so, we may be able to see a few flashes. I've been trying to get some flashes of lightning here or there since our Germantown camera is kind of right next to that where that warning is going to be moving through right now. But it's quite dark out there still. Some of that... Oh, yeah, you can do it right from there.
1: I've
2: shifted it towards the west. I might be able to do it. Yeah, there you go.
1: All right.
2: So I was looking at this. I could see some of the lightning. Oh, wow. Look at that.
1: It's good timing right there.
2: Perfect timing. It is pointed right towards the west, so it's looking directly at that cell that's headed through southern Montgomery County right now. We've got a little bit of some rain, but there we go. We even heard it here, right at the station. That was fascinating.
1: So there is some lightning with this thunderstorm. If we start to see an increase in the lightning count with that thunderstorm or any particular thunderstorm, that may indicate that the storm is strengthening. At least at this current time, we're not seeing a ton of lightning there, but yeah, we caught that strike right there on the money. Update for you now, it looks like a tornado warning has been dropped off from Preble County. So good news there in Preble, we can give you an all clear. The tornado warning now continues for Montgomery County. Tornado watch continues for areas down along and south of I-70.
3: Well, and Austin, you know, we were just looking at where this was located. I know you mentioned Gratis. A lot of these communities that the storm passed through, they're very small. I mean, Gratis has fewer than 1,000 people, but that track that you just showed us, we're starting to get close to the populated areas, a lot mm-hmm. of the Miamisburgs. I think you said, Dayton is kind of just off to the east, but just kind of clipping Springboro. But, you know, Ryan, if you think about it, we had these areas of opportunities with farm fields and things that there were more space. Now we're getting into the more populated areas.
2: Yeah, we definitely don't want this to be causing damage. I think the National Weather Service is allowing this tornado warning to expire since it's kind of dropping below some of those severe criteria. It's kind of falling apart with its rotation, which is definitely some good news to hear.
1: So have they canceled it yet?
2: They said expires for Butler and Montgomery, so it'll expire at 12:30.
1: So we'll stay on at least until it drops off here. We can do a little more analysis of what's happening across the Miami Valley. So this is the latest look at the velocity mode. This is base velocity. This is storm relative. When we look at both modes, notice, just seeing one color at a time. So if we were to see those greens and those reds wrapped up next to each other, that would indicate the possibility or likelihood of a tornado. As we go on over to debris tracker, and I'll back this up over the last half hour or so, we did not see any big bright blobs of green or blue show up indicating the likelihood of lofted debris. So that doesn't mean that there couldn't have been straight line wind damage somewhere. It also doesn't mean that a brief weak tornado couldn't have touched down, but it doesn't look like we had anything do significant damage, at least over the last half hour or so. But do want to stress that we are not out of the woods yet with this storm threat. Notice this thunderstorm came through. It did not produce a lot of lightning. It was more of a rotating rain shower that was able to at least get enough of a rotation for the Weather Service to be concerned about it. We still have this other line of thunderstorms stretching basically from Troy back down past Liberty in Indiana that's going to work through, and it too has that wind shear that it's able to take advantage of. So if we have any circulations, then another tornado warning could come out due to that possibility of some brief tornado touchdowns. I do think the rain that we had earlier today did limit how strong these storms could have potentially gotten across the Miami Valley. And a lot of the storms that did develop ended up tracking down just to our south. So in a way, we did get kind of lucky today, but we're still having a little bit of a brush with severe weather here tonight.
2: And Austin, just new information from the National Weather Service. They issued another mesoscale discussion, which basically helps tell us kind of what's going on with the atmosphere with some of the newest data that they're also getting. They are still saying that there is a strong low-level jet, so we still have a lot of extra wind energy, even though we're losing that thunderstorm energy since the sun is not up. So kind of bottom line is they're still tracking a lot of wind energy like we are for the possibility of a few more of these brief spin-ups, especially through southwest Ohio.
1: And Ryan, while you have Max 2 up, how about you run through Futurecast hour by hour? Give folks an idea of what to expect for the next couple of hours.
2: I can pull that up really fast because we still will have a little bit of some storms that are continuing to move through. And the tornado watch, which means the conditions are favorable, continues until at least 5 a.m. here. So as I pull up Futurecast, notice we still have this latest run has more of those downpours to the south of Cincinnati, south of our area into Cincinnati. This is just one that I pulled up really quickly. So this is just one of our model runs, but as we head through the evening hours, we've still got a few more storms that's out there. So even 4:15 in the morning, notice we've got a few more scattered thunderstorms out there. Now, by the time you're waking up tomorrow, those storms will be out of here, but it's still going to be breezy tomorrow, and we could have winds still gusting 30 to 40 miles per hour, but at least the severe weather threat will be over by then.
1: Yeah, that's good news. So the tornado warning now has officially expired. Again, we still continue to track the possibility of additional severe weather. Tornado watch remains in effect for Preble County, Montgomery, over towards Greene, and points to the south. If we have any new warnings, whether it's a severe thunderstorm warning or a tornado warning, we'll jump on TV right away and keep you ahead of the dangerous weather. But for the time being, those storms have gone back down below severe limits. So we'll send you back over to CBS. But I'm here. Meteorologist Ryan Miranda is here. Brittany Ritz will be joining us shortly. And we will let you know if anything dangerous begins to develop. We'll talk soon.

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7: 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We need to be together as a community, looking out for one another. 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Let them know I'm here. 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Raise up your 4, show you care.
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Here's Shaboozy. That's a request in from Greenville. My baby.

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0: 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If you have yet to see our street team out and about in the Miami Valley, there is still time because this Saturday, go see Dalton and Zach at the Greene County Strawberry Fest at the fairgrounds, 1 to 3. Here's Russell Dickerson.
1: Girl.

The National Weather Service in Wilmington has issued a tornado warning for Franklin County, northeastern Ripley County, northeastern Dearborn County, northwestern Hamilton County, southwestern Butler County, until 1:30 a.m. At 1:03 a.m., a severe thunderstorm capable of producing a tornado was located over Oldenburg, moving east at 50 miles an hour. Hazard, tornado. Source, radar indicated rotation. Impact, flying debris will be dangerous to those caught without shelter. Mobile homes will be damaged or destroyed. Damage to roofs, windows, and vehicles will occur. Tree damage is likely. Locations impacted include Oxford, Harrison, Batesville, Brookville, Bright, Oldenburg, Lake Santee, Riley, New Haven, Metamora, St. Leon, Scipio, West Harrison, Cedar Grove, Mount Carmel, Huntersville, Hamburg, Rockdale, Interstate 74 at U.S. Route 52, and Peppertown. This includes the following interstates: I-74 in Indiana between mile markers 145 and 171. I-74 in Ohio between mile markers 0 and 1. Take cover now. Move to a basement or an interior room on the lowest floor of a sturdy building. 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
1: 28 a.m. in Somerville by 1:35 in the morning. How about Hamilton by 1:35, depending on the exact track that this thunderstorm takes? So again, we've got a lot of lead time on this particular tornado warning due to it being just so far towards our west right now. But the western part of Butler County currently included in that tornado warning. If you're just now joining us again from the rest of the Miami Valley, here's a quick recap of what we've been tracking. We did have a tornado warning earlier, a little after midnight tonight, for parts of Butler County, Preble County, into Montgomery counties. We're still waiting on damage reports from that particular thunderstorm. There wasn't an immediate indication that a tornado touched down here. But we still have all this wind shear to work with, even though we're just getting so late into the night. That we could have these circulations capable of producing some tornado touchdowns. So again, right now we have a tornado warning. This does include us here in Butler County. It's also for our friends next door in Franklin County, Indiana. That goes until 1:30 in the morning. We'll go through some different radar products here. Again, southwest of Brookville, where you have that red and green coupled up very tightly together. That's where the circulation may be capable of producing some tornado touchdowns. We'll go on over to the correlation coefficient mode. There's not an immediate sign of a CC dropout, so no immediate sign of lofted debris. But Ryan, as we continue to examine this, this has got to be one of the stronger rotations that we've seen close to the Miami Valley tonight.
2: Yeah, especially when you're looking at this, because we're trying to look through the wind structure again. It's kind of how we look for tornadoes on here. You're looking for the color specifically. The green is the winds moving towards the radar site. The red is moving away. And when you get them right next to each other, that's when you get kind of the pinwheel effect, a little bit of that spinning in the atmosphere. No new information right now from the National Weather Service. This is not confirmed to be on the ground in portions of Indiana, just radar indicated. So we're watching this pretty closely. Some of that gate-to-gate shear, upwards of 60 miles per hour.
1: Yeah, so again, we're seeing gate-to-gate wind shear here close to 60 or 70 miles per hour. So you've got some strong winds going away from the radar, some strong winds coming towards the radar in a very close area. So we're zoomed in real close to that circulation in Franklin County, Indiana. This is what has prompted the tornado warning for Butler County here in Ohio. But if you have friends or family next door in Indiana and I call out your road name, you need to tell those family members or those friends to seek shelter immediately. So that's near St. Mary's Road, Hill Road, eventually towards Blue Creek Road, Wolf Creek Road, not in Montgomery County, but in Franklin County, Indiana, out towards U.S. Highway 52. How about Long Hollow Road? So that's in the immediate path of that circulation, and it's moving quickly, eastward at 50 miles per hour. It's nighttime. There's a lot of rain. You're not going to be able to see this circulation, so you want to just go ahead and be in your tornado safe space right away. Again, the tornado warning does include that western sliver of Butler County. That's why we are on TV with you in continuous coverage right now. So if you are near Oxford, Riley, anywhere here in that red flashing polygon, especially across that far western part of Butler County, you need to be seeking shelter immediately due to the possibility of a tornado. We'll go back over, take a brand new scan of the radar here, and we're starting to see some real good indications that we could have a tornado developing in short order if there wasn't already one in progress already. We've got those bright greens and bright reds coupled up next to each other on the radar. This is the area where we have that circulation. Remember, all day long, we've talked about some really strong wind aloft, and we're seeing those wind shear values real close together. Gate-to-gate wind shear here at 77 miles per hour. So that's just what the radar is measuring. That's not necessarily the wind that the tornado on the ground could be doing, but that gives you an estimate of how strong the circulation is here. So again, this is Franklin County, Indiana. We have a tornado warning in effect also for Butler County here in Ohio. But if you have friends and family that could be potentially watching us south of Brookville in Indiana, or just folks out there that you know in general, that way, give them a call. Wake them up, let them know that they have a dangerous thunderstorm coming through that has the potential of producing some tornado touchdowns. Ryan?
2: Yeah, so I'm still looking at the storm. The National Weather Service also made some clarification with this warning that we're talking about currently, is that when we're looking at it from the Wilmington radar site, it's measuring that circulation up at about 8,000 feet, which is why it may look a little extra with some of that rotation, that stronger signature. But we're noting that if you look from the Cincinnati airport radar, it looks less intense, but still had that couplet even closer to the ground. And that's obviously prompted why that warning is in place. So we're going to be watching that closely. If it holds together, could move into Butler County, into our area in the next 20 minutes.
1: Yeah, and Ryan, that's one of the buttons that I actually don't have access to right off the top.
2: That's why I wanted to mention that.
1: So if we want to check that out real quick, we can flip that on here. So that's a good point. You know, every time whether we're looking far off toward the west and then especially the northwest, we are looking far away from the radar site. So you still see the rotation. It's just in the mid and upper levels of the thunderstorm, not necessarily here at the ground where it's most important to know exactly what's going on. So what you got to do, go over to...
2: It's a little hard for me to do when you're standing right next.
1: So we'll go over here to T-Day first, and then we'll change it to CVG, and then we'll go to velocity. And it's not pulling into our system. So we're not going to be able to see it right now for any particular reason. So we'll just stay on this.
2: Right.
1: That meso marker that just pulled up, that's an indication, again, our live Doppler 7 radar is telling us, hey, we have some very, very strong rotation in the area of Brookville in Indiana. We'll go street level here. Again, I know this is outside of our viewing area, but if you have some friends or family that may be able to, if you recognize their road name, give them a call, let them know what's headed their way. Heads up, along and ahead of U.S. Highway 52 there in Franklin County. How about Long Hollow Road, Graff Road, Big Cedar Road, Dickinson Road, Elkhorn Road? Any of those places are in the immediate path of that circulation out towards State Route 252 in Indiana. And then eventually we're going to cross the state line coming here into Ohio. Riley is included in this tornado warning, and just immediately west and southwest of Oxford included in that tornado warning. So anywhere inside that red flashing polygon, tornado safe space for you right away, as we have the possibility of tornado touchdowns there going on through parts of Franklin County. As we're looking pretty high up into the atmosphere here, we are seeing those lower CC values. In that large of an area, I think that's unlikely to be debris, but maybe we're picking up on some hail aloft. Yeah, there is a little bit of pink showing up on the reflectivity mode of the radar. So just like with any severe thunderstorm, there's the possibility of strong straight line damaging wind gusts and the possibility of large hail. Looks like the heaviest of which would be right over the immediate Brookville, Indiana area right now. But again, this is going to be very quickly moving on into Ohio. So let's go ahead and get an updated estimated time of arrival here. We'll track this right from that circulation. It's moving off towards the east here at about 50 miles per hour. So the three places that popped up, Riley by closer to 1:32 in the morning. I would say south of Oxford by about that time frame as well. Millville by 1:39 in the morning, and then Ross if it happens to take a little dive further towards the southeast as it comes across the state line. It could be near Ross by that point in time. Something that just popped up here, let's check on this skit track here. So a nice feature that our radar has is what's called the BTI, the Barren Tornado Index. It's a scale. The higher this number goes here, this BTI, the more likely it is that we could have a tornado in progress. Right now, the BTI is low at 2.5. If the BTI climbs over 4, then there's a good possibility of tornado touchdown. So right now, what our radar algorithm is telling us, there's a decent chance that's not on the ground currently. So that would be good news, but certainly a possibility that we're going to be tracking as we go over the next couple of minutes here. Gabby?
3: You know, I'm looking at the path here, Austin, and it seems like we did this just an hour ago. These four poor folks in the path here, they likely thought, you know, hey, maybe I can go to bed. I know there's still stuff, but their alerts going off again.
1: And this is something that I know Brittley talked about during our morning shows and Ryan talked about earlier this evening, the possibility of training and flooding. Ryan, no flash flood warnings yet, but we're going to be watching that carefully.
2: Yeah, we still have the flood watch that has been posted for much of our area. So when you get these storms that are rolling over one another, it can cause some flash flooding pretty quickly. And that's definitely going to be an issue. We've got so much moisture to work with. These storms can dump a lot of rain in a short amount of time. So we're watching that also very closely. You know, a lot of times, you know, I think the tornado threat is the most important. And right now, that definitely is the case. But sometimes, you know, this flooding threat can be a significant concern if these heavy storms keep moving over in the same area.
1: And Ryan, maybe on a radar there, Max, too, you can pick up. Look at the rain accumulation that we've seen so far this evening, because it has been raining for several hours at this point. All right, resetting here. If you're just now joining us, again, we have a tornado warning, which does include us here in Butler County. The circulation that has prompted that tornado warning is still across the state line there in Franklin County, Indiana. We have a tornado watch in effect from Preble County, Montgomery, Greene counties, points to the south. That's where we have the highest chance of coming across possible tornadoes over the next several hours tonight. And you see, once we get past this particular thunderstorm here, we have more storms across parts of Indiana that are not severe at this point in time, but very quickly they could become severe. I want to click on the lightning count here. We're still
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1: Those rainfall totals perhaps getting up to 4 inches. We needed that heavy rain to just move over the same locations again and again for that to happen, and that does look like it is happening down there through parts of Butler County. All right, so we're back on here to the tornado warning. Tornado warning does now continue for Butler County, but the circulation is still next door in Indiana. This big yellow marker that you see on the screen, that's our radar just pinpointing the most likely area for that circulation that's capable of producing tornado touchdowns. As we analyze just the radar data itself, this looks again more like some elongated wind shear here, less of a couplet, but still, as we have those reds and greens close together, there is that possibility of it tightening up and perhaps producing a brief tornado. We'll go back in, very localized here now. Big Cedar Road out towards Dickinson Road, State Route 252 there in Indiana. Circulation is just off to your west. That could produce some tornado touchdowns, so safe space for you. And then as we cross into Ohio, State Route 129, seek shelter immediately. California Road out towards Hart Road, Weaver Road. You're in the general path of what could be a possible tornado. So be seeking shelter now. Don't wait till you can hear it. It's likely already raining where you're at right now. It's nighttime. It's 1:21 in the morning, so you're going to have a tough time seeing this as it approaches. Let's see what this camera is looking like here. So have you guys seen any lightning as it's been off screen?
2: I've been seeing a few strikes of lightning. It kind of doesn't look like there's a lot going on. It doesn't look that windy out there. It's hard to see the rain, but I have been seeing a few strikes of lightning.
1: Gabby?
3: Well, and I just got a message from David. He said he lives in Oxford. He said he's seeing hail there.
1: Hail. Okay. So already, hail in Oxford, way ahead of the thunderstorms. That's interesting for sure, too. All right, let's go back over to the radar here now. So they're reporting hail in Oxford. Let's go back over to reflectivity and see how that's looking in this particular part of the thunderstorm. Certainly some heavy rain up that way. Maybe we could have some small hail falling in and around the Oxford area, and especially further off towards the south and southwest, where we're starting to have those pinks. Also, anytime that you see the lightning kind of clustered in one particular area, kind of like we're seeing along Indiana 252 there, that's an indication of a strong updraft, some ice aloft, and then therefore we ultimately get the hail after that.
2: I'm seeing quite a few reports also of more flooding since we've been talking about that. Specifically in Cincinnati, there's been reports of cars that have been stranded, buildings that are getting flooded on lower levels. Seeing things in Oakley, Bond Hill, being reported from some of the emergency managers in Cincinnati.
3: Well, and just about an hour ago, we were doing the same thing. People are getting these alerts. They're waking up and they're saying, okay, what's going on? Where are we? So can we show just kind of what's happening now and then also put a track on it showing when it could get to our area here in some of those bigger cities.
1: So as we go back full screen here, it's been a busy late night here as we're tracking storms on Live Doppler 7. We have a tornado watch in effect. Basically, Preble County, Montgomery, Greene counties, this includes us there in Wayne County, and then everyone off to the south. Tornado watch for thunderstorms capable of producing tornadoes. We're on the air with you right now for this thunderstorm that has a tornado warning on it, moving out of Franklin County in Indiana towards Butler County here in Ohio, here in the Miami Valley. These thunderstorms tonight are moving very quickly, generally off towards the east at about 50 miles per hour. So that circulation located just off towards the, southeast of Brookville there in Indiana. In general, that area, that dangerous thunderstorm is going to be near Riley by 1:38 in the morning. Keep in mind, it's already raining in all these places I'm about to name off. So we're talking about the most dangerous part of the thunderstorm, arriving near Riley by 1:38 a.m. Ross, if the circulation drifts southward a little bit, by 1:45 a.m. Fairfield, Hamilton, closer to 1:50 in the morning, 7 Mile by 1:53 a.m. And then New Miami, also by about 1:53 a.m. So as that thunderstorm continues generally eastward, those are areas that it could impact. It's already raining at all of those locations that we just named off. We also have frequent lightning in the area. So that's not the timeline of when you're going to hear the thunder or hear the rain on your roof. That's where that possible tornado could be coming through at that point in time. Ryan, is the National Weather Service saying anything that they're seeing as they've gone through these last couple of scans?
2: They have not said anything specifically. They're still kind of giving us some general tips about what exactly they've been looking at. They have said that this specific warning that they're watching is their highest interest threat at the moment, but otherwise, there hasn't been any new information whether or not they're going to extend that warning farther into some more area.
1: And it looks like we just got a flash flood warning now, or is this a flood advisory? Let's see. It's not going to let me query that.
2: Flash flood warning, it's still has a considerable threat on it as well.
1: So that's a flash flood warning. As Ryan was just going over some of those rainfall totals, as this storm was just getting going in that part of Indiana, we had already seen in excess of 3 inches of rain. So this is just making those problems even worse. If we're going to, this looks like an extension of that tornado warning. Yeah. All right. So new tornado warning here. This is going to include more of us in Butler County. This tornado warning goes until 2 a.m. So the circulation that prompted that warning is just now about to cross the state line. If I had to circle it,

0: The National Weather Service in Wilmington has issued a tornado warning for southeastern Franklin County, northeastern Dearborn County, northwestern Hamilton County, southwestern Butler County, until 2 a.m. At 1:25 a.m., a severe thunderstorm capable of producing a tornado was located 8 miles northwest of Harrison, moving east at 40 miles an hour. Hazard, tornado. Source, radar indicated rotation. Impact, flying debris will be dangerous to those caught without shelter. Mobile homes will be damaged or destroyed. Damage to roofs, windows, and vehicles will occur. Tree damage is likely. Locations impacted include Hamilton, Fairfield, Forest Park, Springdale, Harrison, Ross, Williamsdale, Dunlap, Dry Ridge, Green Hills, Woodlawn, Riley, New Haven, New Miami, Glendale, Millville, St. Leon, Scipio, Cedar Grove, and Mount Carmel. Take cover now. 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
1: Weaver Road. As we head over further off towards the east, Wynn Road, Cincinnati, Brookville Road, you are all in the immediate path of what could be a possible tornado. If I just called off your road and you live near there, obviously seek shelter immediately. But perhaps you have some friends nearby, some family members nearby. They easily could be asleep. It's 1:28 in the morning right now, so they need to be woken up. Tell them to get into their tornado safe space right away. Again, that could be a bathroom, that could be a closet, anywhere that does not have windows that's on that interiormost room. It's been a minute since we have checked on the debris mode of the radar, so let's see if anything of concern is starting to show up here. And I do want to check and see if this little yellow speck here is co-located with wind shear. And it somewhat is, but it's not, you know, that's not a real dramatic drop-off, so I'm not sold yet that that's debris, but we're going to check on that in one more scan to see if there's any further dropout on the CC values there, because that is somewhat near, you know, it's pretty close to the rotation. Everywhere across Butler County right now, heavy, heavy rainfall. We have frequent cloud-to-ground lightning ongoing, so this is not going to be a situation where you can see the tornado off in the distance. Obviously, it's the middle of the nighttime as well, so we do not suggest that at all. If you're inside those two red flashing polygons, the best course of action is just to take shelter immediately. So that's a basement if you have one, interior-most room. Just place as many walls as you can between yourself and that possible tornado. Gabby?
2: And you were just touching on it briefly. I mean, I think human nature is you wake up, you get an alert, you're like, what is going on? There's a tornado warning. You want to look outside. It is dark. There's all this rain, and there's now something that could be coming right for you. So again, if you're getting these notifications, if there is a tornado warning, don't go outside. Don't take a picture. Don't try and take video. Take your phone, go to the basement, get in that safe space, because this is, I mean, this is, what, the second, third, fourth now that, tornado
1: that would
2: warning?
1: Be the, yeah, that would be the second and third tornado warnings that we've tracked so far tonight.
3: And Austin, Brittany and I were talking back here. We're looking at some rotation just to the south of Hamilton, may have a little bit of co-location.
1: South of Hamilton?
3: Of Hamilton itself. Got a little bit of an inflow right there.

0: National Weather Service in Wilmington has issued a tornado warning for southeastern Franklin County, northeastern Dearborn County, northwestern Hamilton County, southwestern Butler County until 2 a.m. At 1:25 a.m., a severe thunderstorm capable of producing a tornado was located 8 miles northwest of Harrison, moving east at 40 miles an hour. Hazard, tornado. Source, radar indicated rotation. Impact, flying debris will be dangerous to those caught without shelter. Mobile homes will be damaged or destroyed. Damage to roofs, windows, and vehicles will occur. Tree damage is likely. Locations impacted include Hamilton, Fairfield, Forest Park, Springdale, Harrison, Ross, Williamsdale, Dunlap, Dry Ridge, Green Hills, Woodlawn, Riley, New Haven, New Miami, Glendale, Millville, St. Leon, Scipio, Cedar Grove, and Mount Carmel. 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
1: 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That's what that's about. All right, so as we'll figure that out here. Tornado warning continues, though, for Butler County. And in addition to the possibility of a tornado ongoing in this part of the viewing area,

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1: A lightning strike or two.
2: They're going to have to get you on a different frequency.
1: Yeah, there's not really much that's popping up with the lightning here. Unfortunately, I'm not able to turn this camera, so actually not even sure exactly what direction it's going to be
3: looking at. Still not seeing any lightning.
4: You missed the big flash.
3: I did miss it.
4: I promise you I saw it. And just a few minutes ago, somebody that lived in Oxford said they saw hail. They also were reporting hearing those tornado sirens. So,
2: And something else that we're noticing in terms of the lightning strikes here. So everywhere that you see a gold strike showing up on our radar here, that is a positive lightning strike. The positive strikes are 10 times more powerful than negative lightning strikes. Those are the lightning strikes often responsible for house fires. So as you're just watching us right now, or as we go through the night, and you hear a very loud boom right over your head immediately at the same time as a lightning strike, check your attic, make sure it's not on fire. Always a concern. We have a lot of positive lightning strikes, so that could be a possibility, and we're seeing that certainly through parts of Butler County right now. So as we drill down into here, there's still a lot of wind shear ongoing through this part of the thunderstorm. Notice how the rotation looks a little more broad. We're not seeing the reds and the greens paired up right next to each other at this immediate time. But this is a strong thunderstorm, and it has at least been close to producing a tornado, if not having produced one next door in Indiana. So there is that possibility that this could again tighten right back up. That's why we have to take that tornado warning seriously. Tornado warning continues here in Butler County until 2 in the morning. We're going to be on the air with you every step of the way as we're dealing with that dangerous thunderstorm. Everywhere here within Butler County, you can just see how heavy the rain is. There's no way that you would be able to see the circulation as it's coming towards you. It's located generally back here, south of Riley, so it would be completely rain-wrapped. But so because of that, seek shelter right away. Don't wait till you can possibly hear that freight train noise, okay? It's not the safest course of action. If you live in Hamilton, Fairfield, north of Forest Park, because remember, we have Hamilton County underneath the tornado warning as well. Maybe you have a Trenton mailing address. You're located just off to the southwest of Trenton. Interior-most room, basement is the ideal safe space, but if you don't have a basement, getting as low as you can, that is the best thing that you can do to stay safe from this possible tornado. Got a couple more interesting areas showing up here on correlation coefficient. Let's cross-check that with rain. Again, I'm hopeful that that's just low signal to noise there, as it's on the fringe edge of that thunderstorm. Let's check one more time. Yeah, I don't think that's in the same areas where we could have that rotation. So, but still, whole area, a lot of wind shear ongoing in this part of the thunderstorm. So we got to take that tornado warning seriously. And we're seeing more and more flash flood warnings pop out. We don't have any immediately over the Miami Valley, but Ryan, those are starting to pop out in more places across Indiana and then the Cincinnati metro, and we certainly have that threat here as well.
3: Yeah, we definitely do. I've been trying to look through some of the Facebook comments, trying to ask any of your questions. Right now, we're just tracking the one tornado warning. That's for really portions of Butler County. Areas north of I-70 are not dealing with a whole lot right now, and we've been talking about the system for days as it's been approaching. We were under that level 3 out of 5 severe weather risk. We just had so much wind energy. Now, we normally, it's normally a good thing to get severe weather at night like this sometimes, since we don't have as much instability, but we've just had so much wind energy out there that really we haven't seen any damaging straight line winds, but we've seen this rotation pop up now twice.
2: Yeah, I always describe it as a love-hate relationship. You know that you won't have as much instability at night. That's always the case, but at the same time, people are going to sleep, so that's a different challenge. Gabby?
4: Well, and there's three of you here that are meteorologists, so explain to me, is there anybody here in our counties outside our viewing area that would be considered safe at this point? I mean, safe to go to bed? Maybe you guys can touch on that, because folks are waking up and they're like, hey, am I in the clear? And these watches, many of them don't expire until at least 5 a.m.
2: Yeah, I would say

0: Off screen, guys, if you want to look at some of the models and see, because earlier they were still showing some tracks north. We don't have the watching effect.
1: Greenville over US 36 in north area, I think, would be okay to go to sleep right now. Everything that I was looking at over the last 10 minutes.
0: Yeah.
2: Would be fine. Okay.
0: Yeah, I mean, those areas are not in the tornado watch, so they definitely have a lower risk in general.
2: Would you mind repeating that just in case they couldn't hear Brittley very clear? Or maybe she could say it again, because we're working on some mic issues.
1: Anywhere along US 36 and north should be all right to go to sleep. In fact, that's where, like Austin was just saying, the tornado watch doesn't even exist there. So just, you know, you're able to go to sleep at that point. But pay attention if you have friends and family south of US 36. Give them a call. Wake them up if they're in that warning. Things like that.
2: Okay, thank you.
0: We'll get you hooked up on an official mic here, on a mic soon. This is a different mode of the radar that we are able to look at here, where the radar kind of just peels away all those greens and reds and simplifies things for you. So what you're seeing now is the shear rate. Anywhere that you see highlighted in green now, this is showing you where you have wind shear. Now, one thing you don't see is a bullseye, right? So there's nowhere immediately right here where we're like, okay, there's a tornado in progress, but there's a lot of wind shear here, and so something at some point could tighten up to possibly produce a tornado. So you go back over to just the regular wind mode of the radar, you see there's certainly a lot of strong winds. We can measure some of those winds aloft, especially from Fairfield down towards Ross right now. We're showing 60 to 70 miles per hour. Those winds are likely, say, at this point of our viewing area, what, about 3,000 feet off the ground? So if we have some heavy rain, those strong wind gusts can be brought back towards the ground. That could create a damaging straight line wind threat. And then if we get any of those winds going in opposite directions to each other, that could create the possibility of some brief spin-up tornadoes. So at this current time, things do look pretty disorganized through parts of Butler County. That's what you want to see. But we've seen these circulations tonight tighten up very, very quickly. One particular one next door in Indiana that went across I-69 may have done some serious damage earlier this evening, and they were trying to find out if there was any damage in the Florence, Kentucky area, where another tornado may have crossed somewhere near the I-70, I-71 interchange. So, you know, no damage reports that we know of yet across the Miami Valley from any potential tornadoes, but we've seen it in neighboring areas, and that remains a possibility here as well.
3: Mm-hmm. I'm still looking at the camera, trying to get the cameras that we have control to move, and I took back out of Miami Township. I mean, it's just pouring there. There's no, you're not under the tornado warning if you're watching us from Miami Township, but watching some of the trucks move by from I-75, it's been really hard for them to actually see where you're going. So once again, we have the one tornado warning for portions of Butler County until 2 in the morning. So here is that actual camera. I mean, it's even hard to see out since our camera's kind of getting some of that water on there. Have been seeing quite a few lightning strikes pop up here and there. Doesn't look like we're getting any in this exact moment at the time. Again, Miami Township, you are not under a tornado warning. Doesn't look like it's directly heading in your direction either, but still watching this. I mean, with this wind energy that's out there, you know, you get the pinwheel effect. The winds a mile above our head are moving 80 miles per hour, where here at the surface they're a little bit lower. Any change in direction too, you get a little bit of that pinwheel effect, and that can spin right down onto the ground.
2: Well, and you were speaking about Miami Township. We have traffic tracker there. If you want to take another live image, you can see that rain a little bit better. And the
3: lightning strike.
2: So this is Malik Patterson has been with us all night. I know that Amber Jenkins is coming in, and we have a videographer obviously doing the driving. They've been reporting on this, but this gives you a better perspective of that location you were just talking about. Austin Boulevard.
0: Let's go back on over to Live Doppler 7, or at least double box it here for a little while. Again, we still have a tornado warning in effect for Butler County. This also includes our friends just to the south near Cincinnati in Hamilton County. This tornado warning goes until 2 in the morning. So we're going to be with you here on air and online either until that threat has passed or until the tornado warning is allowed to expire. We had some encouraging signs on radar over the last couple of scans that some of this rotation may have started to weaken. Before we go over to the wind mode of the radar, you see just a tremendous amount of rain, almost tropical-like rain in this part of the Miami Valley. As that piles up, that could certainly lead to some flash flooding. That's what those green polygons are. And then as we go over to the velocity mode here, it does look like, I would say, those greens and reds have gotten a little bit closer together again near Millville and Ross. So we're going to have to watch this to see if that storm is able to cycle and potentially intensify that rotation a bit.
3: Yeah, and Austin, right now, some good news coming from our friends at the National Weather Service. Right now, they say they're thinking that they're not going to include more areas with that warning and probably let it expire at 2 o'clock. So hopefully that'll still stay the case and that the rotation does not tighten back up.
0: All right, so that's good news. Of course, they're watching this in real time, the same as we are here. So if that rotation does tighten up, then they'll have to extend it. If it doesn't tighten up, then, you know, that's good news that we don't have to extend that tornado warning. I want to give you an estimated time of arrival again, though, for that possible circulation. Ryan, what was that speed that you told me?
3: It was 40 miles per hour.
0: Yeah. So it looks like the storms have slowed down a little bit, which is going to also add to the potential flooding issues out there. But this is going to put the storm in the rotation, not the rain. It's already raining in most of these spots. But it'll put the storm near Fairfield by 1:46 in the morning, into Mason by 2:05 in the morning. How about Sycamore also at 2:05? Loveland by 2:09 in the morning. And then South Lebanon by about 2:12 a.m., depending on the exact trajectory that it starts to go once it gets a little farther off towards the east there. Let's go back over to our correlation coefficient, debris mode of the radar. And I do like what I see here. So we take it back full screen. Everything is pretty much one color. So we see all these reds and pink showing up. That's the radar beam saying everything in the sky right now looks like it's just rain. I don't see tree limbs. I don't see shingles. I don't see wood or anything like that that would indicate lofted debris from a tornado. So we like everything on this map to be nearly the same color. If you were watching News Center 7 earlier today, we had a great example of what a debris signature looks like. It's a bright green and bright blue dropout where the radar says, hey, everything here just doesn't look right. That indicates a tornado. So go back on over to the rain mode of the radar here. Very, very heavy rainfall, I think, is becoming even more of a threat. I mean, just torrential downpours near about from Hamilton down towards Fairfield. And when you look at Malik's live shot there, I mean, you can even see just those big raindrops splashing on the roadway there. And you know how it is on interstates. You've got the spray from the big trucks. You've got the water just piling up there on the asphalt. Can certainly make for some challenging driving conditions nonetheless. Gabby?
2: Just getting a report from Donna. She's in her basement. She said at one point in Monroe, they got a little bit of hail. So things have calmed down a little bit, but that's what she is reporting there.
0: Yeah, and that just goes to show you, too. I mean, we're getting hail even when there's not a lot of instability in the atmosphere, too. So just a very dynamic weather situation that we're having to deal with this evening. Mm-hmm. Let's do a nice reset here. Broad view across the Miami Valley, and we can go back full screen to the radar. North of I-70, again, the severe weather threat there has got to be extremely low at this point in time. We don't have a tornado watch north of 70, with the exception of that small part of Preble and Montgomery County. So the northern half of the area, we're looking pretty good. We have some rain showers near Troy. Some of these still producing a decent bit of cloud-to-ground lightning as we put the lightning counter back on here. The main severe weather threat this evening, as the storm system has come together, it's all been across the south side. So we've had a couple different tornado warnings that we've had to track this evening. This most recent one still in effect here for parts of Butler County. So if you're still inside that red flashing polygon, got to take that tornado warning seriously. I want you to stay in your tornado safe space.
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3: Here, that's where you really want to be. Just putting as many layers. You don't want to be near any windows. If there's any damaging winds, those are usually the first to go. And we're still tracking the flooding concern that's in place with this as well. The National Weather Service is still reporting more areas that are flooding in Hamilton County, Montford Heights, St. Bernard, getting high water reported in buildings. So we're still watching that flooding threat pretty closely too. I mean, just look at all the lighting out there right now as well.
0: Gabby?
2: Well, and you know, we've not seen damage here, and I'm grateful, at least not yet. But I just remember when this all started, and we started seeing a lot of those warnings in Indiana, our friends just to the west. And just talk about the science there about, you know, we ended up with the rain, but we also have seen so much damage. And these are the same storms that blew through that area.
0: Yeah, and Brittany, you want to take that one?
1: So a lot of this happened earlier in the afternoon for that kind of event. And so you had that warm, moist air alongside the boundary, all the right ingredients, plus the shear aloft at that point, too. So everything spun up just perfectly for those storms over into Indiana and Illinois as it got started a little bit earlier. We had a lot of rain. We had all of that rain through hours and hours, which was a blessing for us. So it saved us from the strong, long-lived tornadoes that originally thought could potentially happen, which is why we had that enhanced risk over in parts of the Miami Valley. But as that rain pushed out slowly and we started to trickle down and these storms rolled in here that were over into Indiana and Illinois, we kept the shear, but we didn't have necessarily all of the energy that they had. So it weakened, but we still have the brief spin-ups that we're currently dealing with early this morning.
0: And it is early in the morning. We're getting close to, it's 1:50 in the morning here, and we're still tracking, you know, possible tornadoes. But that's exactly what we've been preparing you for days, you know. Even 5 days out, it looked like that the worst of the weather was going to be rolling through here while folks were trying to sleep. It's always a dangerous situation. Let's get a latest check of the radar here. Obviously, very, very heavy rainfall continues through the southern part of the Miami Valley. As we get a check of the velocity mode here, there is still wind shear. No immediate couplets of those reds and greens paired up right next to each other that could indicate a possible tornado. Shear rate does show some really strong wind shear, though, right south east of Fairfield. This is close to state route or county route 4 there. So heads up immediately that could spin up at any point in time very, very quickly in that part of our viewing area, especially as it continues to move off towards the east. I know the National Weather Service did say they plan to allow this to expire, but with the quick developing nature of some of these thunderstorms here, you always got to be careful. And I mean, there is still a lot of green and red right next to each other here. It's a little bit kind of not liking what I'm seeing there with some of those brighter greens starting to come back in here. Let's query some of these wind speeds. So the strongest winds just north of 275 here. I mean, look at this. This is base velocity showing estimated wind towards the radar here at 86 miles per hour and then 79 miles per hour just off to the north of that. That does not necessarily mean that that's the ground truth. But there's a good chance of some strong wind gusts, maybe 60 to 70 miles per hour, making it to the ground right here. If you know anybody that is about to drive up and down I-75 through parts of Butler County and then perhaps even Warren County, if that continues a little off towards the north and northeast, might want to call them, give them a heads up. You know, the types of folks that are on the road this late at night, there's a lot of truck drivers still out there at night. The sides of those trucks, they act like giant kites and can be tipped over by those very strong winds. So give them a heads up of what may be coming their way if this is able to make it towards I-75. We'll broaden out the view here, give you another estimated time of arrival on where that circulation is and where it may be heading as it continues moving off towards the east by northeast at roughly 40 miles per hour. So this will be close to the Forest Park area, probably just north of there by about 1:56 in the morning, a couple minutes from now, towards Mason by 2:11 a.m., Loveland by 2:14 in the morning, South Lebanon by 2:18 in the morning, and then we're even showing Goshen if it's able to dive off a little further towards the south there. Tornado warning, though, continues at least for another 7 minutes here as the Weather Service and all three of us here at Storm Center 7 continue to keep a very close eye on how this storm is behaving.
3: And Austin, I was looking at some of the rainfall rates. I did get a query that there was over 3 inches of rain falling in that one cell in the tornado warning. Many other areas getting about 1 inch to 2 inches of rain falling per hour. So this is really, almost really the blinding rain that's falling and causing quite a few flash flooding issues for our friends down to the south of us.
0: Yeah, the flash flood, I mean, the rain has just really filled in over the last, I'd say, half hour, so really gotten heavier. I'm trying to analyze this possible circulation to see if it's a circulation or if it's just low signal to noise here. So as we go through the different radar products, maybe a little too far away from Indianapolis to get a good read there. Definitely are. Let's go over to Dayton.
6: Located? I'm on the Cincinnati. Are you on that one?
0: Yeah, because we've been having trouble pulling that one into Barron tonight.
6: There you go. So that's what Cincinnati looks like.
0: Yeah, so just more of a stretched out area of shear, I would say. But, you know, still got to watch it carefully. And a considerable flash flood warning there too.
6: Yeah, looks like it's...
0: And it's these different areas of rotation coupled together that are these wind shears that they can spin up just so quickly. That's how almost every tornado warning that we've been tracking tonight quickly developing. Now that next, we're concerned for one scan, and then that next scan comes in, and that one looks a lot better. So that makes me feel better there. I'd like to see it continue for a little while longer. So that's what happens during tornado coverage. You know, we are analyzing the scans as they come in, as you see them, and just trying to keep you ahead of the storm as best we can. So we broaden things back out. There's a lot of lightning now moving into the Springboro area. So Warren County, we're starting to get in on some of the action. No severe thunderstorm warning there. No tornado warning there quite yet, but you do have one just off towards the west.
3: Yeah, and Austin, they did just confirm that tornado warning will expire too.
0: All right, so that's good news there. We'll stay on the air for a little bit longer with you, just to give you an idea of what's left to come here. So as we send live Doppler 7 radar into motion, see all the action continues now to just train over the southern half of the Miami Valley. And that's that's one of the things that us as a team talked about earlier today, that, you know, that line was initially moving at a pretty good pace, but if it was able to stall out, there was going to be a lot of heavy rainfall. And we're now seeing that develop across the southern half of the Miami Valley. As we look next door in Indiana, there's still a large number of thunderstorms, frequent cloud-to-ground lightning, even a couple strong to severe thunderstorms across parts of Indiana. But we don't have any tornado warnings. We can really hope that this line will continue just inching southward as we go through the night, while we also lose some of the instability that we still have. So that would help our tornado threat to decrease. But for the time being, still a tremendous amount of wind shear in the atmosphere. That's able to get some of these storms rotating from time to time. So here's the radar image across the Miami Valley. That storm that prompted that tornado warning is now pretty much out of the tornado warning. So we can give you the all clear there in Butler County. And as we give the all clear, would you like to walk them through Futurecast for the next couple hours one more time?
3: Yeah, I can do another run of Futurecast over here just so that we can keep you posted for the next several hours. We still do have some storms out to the west that we're keeping a close eye on. And here's kind of the latest run of Futurecast to show you, if you can pull up Max 2 there in the back, for some of these storms that's moving through. The latest run has even brought down the rain chances even farther. So over the next hour or so, this is a look at 3 a.m. Notice most areas are still dry, but we're tracking a few of those isolated downpours that can still be out there. Again, the tornado watch is still in place until 5 a.m. So the conditions are still favorable. Notice about 3:15, a few of these storms popping back up. So some of those could begin to rotate. This is around 3:30 a.m, about an hour and a half from now. Now, by the time most of us are waking up in the morning, 6, 7, most of that is going to be out of here. So the severe weather threat by that point will be over when we're waking up. And then we'll just be a little bit breezy tomorrow, but don't let your guard down just yet, especially if you live along and south of I-70 with that tornado watch.
2: Well, and I just was looking at power outages, and, I'm starting to pull up Duke Energy and some of the other ones that I can see. But AES Ohio, just in Montgomery County, they're reporting almost 900 customers without power. Mm. So, you know, I got to thinking of some of the wind speeds that you all were talking about. People waking up, they might say, oh, okay, you know, my warning has expired for now. Maybe I'll go back to bed, or I'll at least be weather aware, but I'll be kind of in and out of consciousness, if you will, if you're sleeping. Right. But they may not even know they have damage with some of this wind that blew through there.
0: Right. Yeah. You know, that's always the thing, too, with once the sun comes up, that's when you really get to assess the damage. You know, I worry for what our friends next door in Indiana are going to find this morning with some of those strong storms that came through. I know earlier this evening near Terre Haute, there was numerous tornado warnings and confirmed tornadoes that tracked right on through those same areas time and time again. So, you know, it was a dangerous situation out to our west tonight. I think we're pretty fortunate across the Miami Valley that even the tornado warnings that we've covered, not once have we seen a tornado debris signature show up on our radar, which is great to see. Because the environment today was certainly capable, at least from a wind shear perspective, of producing some really strong storms locally. So it's good to see that we haven't necessarily had that here. All right, latest scan of the radar does show that circulation that prompted that warning is now well outside of it. So there's no more threat for that tornado warning. That's going to drop off here in less than 1 minute. So we're getting ready to send you back over to regularly scheduled programming. There it goes. So it dropped off. We still have showers and thunderstorms ongoing across the Miami Valley. We have a tornado watch that remains in effect for at least another 3 hours or so. So the threat remains, but currently we don't have any active tornado warnings. So we're going to regroup here. If we have any new warnings, we'll be sure to jump back on air right away. And, of course, our newsroom will be gathering any reports of damage. So if you do see some damage and you can take a picture of that safely after the storm has passed, please let us know what you're seeing out there, and so we can report it out to everybody. All right, we'll talk again soon if a new warning comes out.

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0: The National Weather Service in Wilmington has issued a tornado warning for southern Warren County, west central Clinton County, until 2:30 a.m. At 2:01 a.m., a severe thunderstorm capable of producing a tornado was located over Kings Island, moving east at 40 miles an hour. Hazard, tornado. Source, radar indicated rotation. Impact, flying debris will be dangerous to those caught without shelter. Mobile homes will be damaged or destroyed. Damage to roofs, windows, and vehicles will occur. Tree damage is likely. Locations impacted include Mason, Lebanon, Blanchester, Marl, Kings Island, High Point, South Lebanon, Mainville, Clarksville, Butlerville, Murdoch, State Route 123 at State Route 132, Kings Mills, Middleborough, Socialville, Landon, Loveland Park, State Route 350 at U.S. Route 22, and Fort Ancient. This includes I-71 in Ohio between mile markers 20 and 26. Take cover now. 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
1: 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I think it will be as exciting a year as I've ever had on the music front.
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3: But we definitely have the wind shear in place to produce perhaps a brief tornado touchdown here. So let's get a storm track on this for you. If you're just now waking up, you just got perhaps woken up for the first time tonight since all this severe weather began. We have a tornado warning now in effect for Warren getting into parts of Clinton County. This circulation that's potentially capable of producing tornadoes is going to be near Mainville by 2:11 in the morning, South Lebanon by 2:14, and tomorrow by 2:20 in the morning, Butlerville 2:23, and then Clarksville by 2:34 if it's able to hold together. Now, just like with the circulations that we've been tracking all evening long, this is rain-wrapped. It's already raining in all of those places that I just named off. So you do not need to wait till you can try to see this. It's nighttime. There's very, very heavy rainfall coming down. So the safest course of action right now is to get into your tornado safe space immediately. And as we continue to analyze this here, even on just the rain mode of the radar, reflectivity mode of the radar, you can see some of that hook shape that is trying to develop. So you have some warm, moist, unstable air coming in from the south. You have that cooler air wrapping in from the north. And that could potentially produce some brief tornado touchdowns here through the southern parts of Warren County. If you're watching us and you are closer to the Dayton area, I know there's been some rain in the area, some thunder and lightning. We have some heavier rain right now that's beginning to work in from parts of Indiana. That's not severe at this point in time, but we certainly have the wind shear. We certainly have the possibility of something tightening up as we go through, again, the next couple of hours as this tornado watch is in effect until at least 5 in the morning. Brand new scan of the radar just came in, and we're going to get some pixel queries here to show you perhaps how strong some of these winds are. And you do notice we have some bright greens that are showing up, Doppler estimated wind at about 75 miles per hour, and then you have wind going away from the radar at about 20 miles per hour. So 90 mile an hour wind shear in and around this area right here, south of Mason, close to US 22, right close to I-71. It looks like that circulation is going to track towards or right in between Mainville and South Lebanon. Brittley, what's the exact storm speed they put on that tornado warning?
4: 40 miles per hour.
3: All right, so these are not moving as quickly as what the storms earlier this evening were. But still, if you are in and around Columbia Road, of course, U.S. Highway 22, anywhere in the downtown Mainville area, how about Stevens Road? If you have a South Lebanon address, immediately tornado safe space for you. That's a basement if you have one. Lowest level, interior room. You want to place as many walls between yourself and outside as possible. So Brittley is over there. She's in constant communication with the National Weather Service. She's going to let us know what they're thinking, if any reports or anything they say come across. Inside this tornado warning, what jumps off to me right now is just how torrential this rain is. We have just incredible amounts of rainfall right now in southern parts of Warren County, getting into Clinton County. There's no way that you would be able to see this circulation coming towards you. So safest thing to do right now, interior most room, that's your tornado safe space. That could be a bathroom, that could be a basement, could be an interior closet. As you move into your tornado safe space, if you have pillows or perhaps some blankets that you can put over your head, that would help protect you. If you have a bicycle helmet, that would also help protect you from that possibility of flying debris. And a lot of times in the middle of the night, as you're getting woken up, you would not think about putting shoes on. But if this happens to produce a tornado and there's damage and you need to leave your house, you want your feet protected from whatever may be out there in that tornado debris field. And Brittley, I think the flash flooding threat's going to develop pretty quickly down here
4: absolutely.
3: As well.
4: At rain rates, I'm sure, of over 2 inches an hour in some cases with this one lone storm. We were looking at estimated rainfall totals just briefly, and over the last 3 hours, now mind you, these are estimated, they're not verified, but you see the rain coming down on reflectivity there. South of Oxford, estimated rainfall totals over the last 3 hours of over 4 inches of rain. Middletown, nearly 3 inches, and Springboro, just over 2 inches of rain.
3: In 3 hours?
4: In 3 hours.
3: Yeah, that's a that's an insane amount of rainfall right there for sure. It's actually kind of surprising given that we don't have a flash flood warning in that part of the Miami Valley. But we may soon see that. As you see, there is more rain across parts of Indiana, and that's going to be marching in rather quickly. If you're just now joining us, if you just got woken up by that NOAA weather radio, perhaps, or the WEA alerts, or hopefully our WHIO weather app, we have a tornado warning in effect. This is southern parts of Warren County into Butler County. We've seen this particular thunderstorm dealing with a lot of wind shear over the last about hour and a half or so. It did produce, or at least prompt, a tornado warning across Butler County, and now the Weather Service has extended that here into Warren County. So this particular mode of the radar, it kind of takes away some of the just raw analysis for us, and it just tells us where it thinks the strongest rotation is. So see this big blob of red right here? That is where we may have a strong enough rotation that may be capable of producing a tornado. All right, so this is moving towards Mainville. That's towards Stevens Road. How about East Foster and Mainville Road? And then eventually just towards the Morrow area there. Circulation that may be capable of producing tornado touchdowns. So that's your in the immediate path right now. Tornado safe space for you. We always want to check on the correlation coefficient mode of the radar. That tells us if there's any lofted debris. And again, we're not seeing that within the tornado warning polygon. If we are going to see lofted debris, see this color down here? If you had a small blob of that right here in the middle of the tornado warning polygon, then we would be concerned about it. But we're not seeing that at this point in time, which is certainly some good news there. As we continue the analysis of this thunderstorm here, there's certainly some strong winds. There's also really strong winds just south of this tornado warning. So the National Weather Service may end up issuing a severe thunderstorm warning that could include you there in Goshen. But that's not the main focus right now. Main focus is inside this red flashing polygon. Again, I'm not seeing on the velocity modes of the radar any immediate indication of a tornado touchdown, which is really good. But we did see on a different radar mode that we were able to look at, the radar showing some strong wind shear. It looks like that has weakened with this latest scan. As we broaden things back out, if you're watching us here from the Dayton area, how about in Springfield, Xenia? We have some rain and thunderstorms in the area. It's definitely storming just south of 35 there in Greene County. We have more thunderstorms working back in across parts of Butler County right now. Preble County. Those are not severe. We're not actually seeing much wind in that part of the viewing area right now, which is really good news. But all those areas that I just named off, still under a tornado watch, so we're going to have to watch for that threat here for a couple more hours. Gabby?
5: Well, I just am looking at that storm that you're tracking where it's you see the polygon in the there's so much lightning right there. I can imagine if people didn't get woken up by any kind of alert, the thunder must just be crazy there.
4: Oh, absolutely. I mean, we're looking at, I can't see that there, but over 346 lightning strikes, not within the box itself, but within your screen. And yeah, absolutely. One lightning strike after the next. This is a very loud storm. So if the siren didn't wake you up, the thunder did. And absolutely, we'll be dealing with the lightning and the thunder for an hour to come.
3: So one of the Barron Tornado Index indicators just came on again. The BTI, if you see this number here jump above a 4, that's when we would get really concerned that a tornado touchdown may be imminent. We're not seeing that at this point in time. BTI is checking in at a 2.6. But that's still telling us that we at least have some rotation that we have to be concerned about. Obviously, National Weather Service is very concerned about it. That's why they put out this tornado warning. Let's go back into here as we analyze the tornado warning. I do like what I'm seeing at this point in time. You see everything here is red. That would indicate mostly straight line winds. Now those winds can still be pretty strong. I can estimate some of the winds for you here south of Morrow. And we do have winds 50, maybe 60 miles per hour. So severe thunderstorm criteria winds, those types of winds can still do damage. But it's good that we're not seeing rotation at this point in time. And let's check on a couple different radar products. We'll go over to base velocity here. Everything is all green, just a different way of looking at things here. But again, when you see everything in one color, that's good news. All clear for you in Mason. You have been dropped off of the tornado warning, but tornado warning does continue here for Mainville, for Morrow, out towards Clarksville. We'll broaden out the view. We're going to put a storm track on this for you. Again, this is going to label off some areas that are outside of the storm track. Or outside of the tornado warning. It's also going to label many areas that it's already raining. But this is when the most dangerous part of the thunderstorm can be in your area. Morrow by about 2:22 in the morning, Butlerville by 2:24 a.m., Clarksville by 2:35.
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4: So we'll go back to the flooding here because that's another big concern. These storms have been training one right after the next, and we're talking rain rates of 1 to 2 inches per hour. And in fact, over the last 3 hours, we've had reports near Oxford of 4 inches of rain. Now, those are estimated, but still it gives you a general idea of how much rain these storms are capable of dropping. We have a report coming in from Skywarn in Cincinnati of flooding on I-75 northbound at Mitchell, which is exit 6, and Town Street at exit 8. So a lot of rain coming down in a little amount of time. This is going to be an ongoing situation through the rest of the morning, really into your morning commute too. Roadways are going to be ponded over. Creeks and riverbeds are going to be spilling out of their banks. So if you remember what I just said, don't drive through flooded roadways. As the sun comes up, you'll be able to see it. But if you're commuting here within the next hour or so, just keep that in mind. Turn around, find a different route.
3: Yeah, and especially while it's still dark. I mean, the sun does come up pretty early. Working late at night. I haven't seen a sunrise in a long, long time.
4: Some good news here, Austin. They're talking about dropping the tornado warning shortly for Warren County.
3: Right, well, that's good because the last couple of scans here, we really have not seen a whole lot in terms of wind shear. But, you know, just ending on that point there about the, you know, flooding potential. Sun coming up, you know, closer to what, 6, maybe?
4: A little before, actually.
3: Yeah, a little before. So it comes up early. But still, it's dark outside right now. So you cannot see Anytime you come across a flooded roadway, you cannot tell how deep that water is. So we say turn around, don't drown for a reason. And then we always end up seeing people that try to test it, and then they end up getting stuck. So don't become a news story later today by trying to get through floodwaters. There we go. Tornado warning was allowed to drop off. Let's take a broad view of everything real quickly here. We do have some strong thunderstorms working back into Preble County now. But as I'm looking at the velocity mode of the radar here, it looks way less impressive than what we were tracking through parts of Warren and Clinton counties with heavy rain, maybe even a little bit of pea-sized hail. Those red-shaded counties remain under a tornado watch for the next several hours. Strongest thunderstorm by far is moving into Clinton County right now. But since we're getting close to the radar here, they're getting good low-level view of what this thunderstorm is doing here. And when you see just all of that red coming towards the radar, not the red and the green intertwined with each other, we don't have much evidence for a tornado. So that tornado warning was allowed to expire. If we get a new tornado warning, we'll be sure to jump back on TV and online and let you know right away.

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It's Scotty McCreary and Hootie Bottle Rockets.

Professions with both the highest and the lowest divorce rates. It's Dylan James, New Country K99.1 FM. I got that for you coming up in just a few. First, it's another couple Dylans, Dylan Marlowe and Dylan Scott, Boys Back Home. Yeah.

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0: Taylor Swift, and this is my new song, I Knew It, I Knew You. But I knew it, I knew you. The song I Knew It, I Knew You came about because I was lucky enough to get to see a version of Toy Story 5. I immediately really identified with the characters, namely Jessie, and I wanted to write a song from her perspective.
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0: Taylor Swift, New Country, that from Toy Story 5, which is out on Friday. That one's called I Knew It, I Knew You on New Country, K99.1 FM. And I know I probably shouldn't talk about divorce after a song by someone who's getting married in the near future. And I do hope Taylor and Travis have a long and prosperous marriage. But here goes, professions with the lowest and highest divorce rates. We start with the lowest, and the number one on that list is actuaries, followed by physical scientists, IT scientists, software developers, and physical therapist. So if it sounds like if you're in the science game, you're okay. With the highest divorce rates, number one, healthcare practitioners, number two, telemarketers, number three, massage therapists, number four, bus drivers, and number five, machine operators. Yikes.
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0: morning, Dylan James here on New Country K99.1 FM. And is your car messy? 73% of single people believe the way someone takes care of their car reflects how well they take care of themselves. And they also tend to have a messy personal life. It's Graylin James, water at a wedding.
1: Well, I didn't want to show up, but our families go way back. So when you said your vows, that's exactly where I sat. Thank God for open bars, because watching all this ain't easy. 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

0: 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It's Jason Aldean. Jason Aldean.
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6: Here's a look at what's happening around the Miami Valley this week. Celtic Fest Ohio going to be happening this weekend at the Ohio Renaissance Festival. 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Lots of rock and roll music all day long, including a Motley Crue cover band, food trucks, beer garden, and all the proceeds going for a great cause to benefit projects of the Riverside community. Gates are going to open up at 2. Pickle Fest, that's happening this weekend at Austin Landing. 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It kicks off at 3 and runs till 10:30. The Green County Strawberry Festival is going to be happening at the Green County Fairgrounds in Xenia both Saturday and Sunday this weekend. Monster truck rides, lots of food, arts and craft booths, live entertainment. Festival kicks off at 10 a.m. and runs through 5 both days. And movies topping the box office this weekend include Disclosure Day, Scary Movie 6, and Obsession. 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

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Want some Jason Aldean? This is How Far Does a Goodbye Go?

Just after 4 o'clock, New Country K99.1 FM. It's International Panic Day. So here's my advice. Don't. Here's Parmalee. Take my name. Take my

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0: 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I'm Dylan here. Good morning. Kicking off another Thursday with you. And Carry On would be good advice for this guy. ABC says a shirtless Westville, Indiana man was recently arrested for waving a chainsaw and passing cars on US 421. A guy named Matthew was charged with disorderly conduct and possession. Matthew told deputies a drone was reading his mind because he was feeling weird. Yeah, I bet. New Country, K99.1 FM.
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0: Lainey Wilson said in her documentary that she wrote a letter to Tim McGraw as a little girl since they grew up in the same Louisiana small town, but he never got it. The two finally met at CMA Fest, and Tim wrote a response to Lainey's letter as if he did get it all those years ago. Hastings Farm Fest is returning to the Clark County Fairgrounds Pavilion on September 26th with a lineup that includes Matt Clarkson Band, Hastings, Dalton Dover, and Priscilla Block. And we hope you'll join us for the annual K99.1 FM Birthday Bash. 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I'm Dylan James. 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

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What is it with fighting in the middle of the road? Wheat Ridge, Colorado. A couple of guys there were recently arrested for road raging in the middle of I-70. The men were brake checking with each other when they stopped, got out of their cars, and started to argue. Eventually, this led to a highway break.

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8: Here's a look at what's happening around the Miami Valley this week. Celtic Fest Ohio going to be happening this weekend at the Ohio Renaissance Festival. 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Gates are going to open up at 2. 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The Green County Strawberry Festival is going to be happening at the Green County Fairgrounds in Xenia both Saturday and Sunday this weekend. 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

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Dylan James here. Good morning. Today, I told you was International Panic Day. Unfortunately, I gotta go. So don't panic, okay? Nancy Whittier next. Talk to you tomorrow.

0: New Country Mornings here, K99.1 FM. Well, if you hear the sound of our verses, you made it.
1: Our verses?
0: You made it.
1: Made it through, huh?
0: You folks down in KY are having some interesting stuff going on.
1: Yeah, haven't quite made it through down there yet, have they?
0: No, but all that stuff has kind of like moved on down toward Hillsborough and our friends over in that area. Washington Courthouse, y'all know who you are. Bam.
1: Be safe down there in the south.
0: Yeah, so we did have some tornado warnings issued, but no reports of touchdown. If you had some heavy damage, let us know, because I didn't see any coming in.
1: No, I didn't have any on my route in either, but doesn't mean there wasn't some out there, right?
0: But hey, we're all here and we're all safe, right?
1: That's right.
0: So otherwise, today it's still going to be a little breezy, but not hateful. Temps around 78. Nice tomorrow, same.
1: Okay.
0: Saturday, same.
1: Same?
0: Yeah.
1: This is that nice weather in the, what, mid to high 70s?
0: Yeah. And it looks like it's going to be that way till next Wednesday.
1: Okay.
0: When temperatures get back up into the 80s.
1: We'll take that. No I'm rain? Thinking. No rain?
0: No, we got world premiere tomorrow for Cole. We got...
1: Cole.
0: Toy Story comes out tomorrow.
1: Yeah.
0: Father's Day's on Sunday.
1: Big doings this weekend, Nancy.
0: We got... The very grabby country concert song of the day.
1: Yep, that's coming up. We'll let you know about that just after 7 o'clock this morning, what it is and when it's going to play.
0: And we got to spend some time with Mac.
1: Goiga. He's an Aussie.
0: He is. And his last name is spelled Geiger, but it's Geiga.
1: Goiga.
0: Like Guy.
1: Yeah, Geiga.
0: Geiga.
1: Mac Geiga.
0: Mac Geiga.
1: Mac.
0: He's like... 21.
1: Yeah.
0: But boy, we sure know how to test a cow if it's pregnant. Todd is that.
1: Or how to get one pregnant, I guess.
0: Well, he says they let them still do it naturally.
1: Yeah.
0: That happens organically. But he lives on this humongous ranch in Australia. He just came over here in February.
1: Yeah, we thought like states like Idaho and Montana were wide open. The way he was describing where he's from in Australia, what was it like? 2 hours to the nearest grocery store, hour and a half to school every day.
0: 6 hours to the airport.
1: Yeah.
0: Okay.
1: That is a remote, secluded location where he's from.
0: But we got to talk to him a little bit, and I think Jimmy put that video up, and then Woody and I talked to him, and we just have to find that little snippet of how he says squirrel.
1: Squeal. Squeal.
0: He says, we don't have squeal. And I'm like, well, okay, what's that?
1: What's a squeal?
0: You know. They eat nuts. Oh.
1: The little things.
0: Squirrels. Gotcha. Okay, so he is going to be a big star.
1: Oh, yeah. Yep.
0: Just, he's the TP.
1: He's got that classic, as he said, that 90s throwback sound. Yeah.
0: Mm-hmm. You ready?
1: Oh, yeah. Let's go ahead and do it, huh?
0: Okay.
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0: K99.1 FM, Nancy and Woody. It's 5:07. Young here adopted a new puppy dog named Joan.
1: That's number three for her, isn't it? Three puppies now.
0: Yeah, and she got a horse.
1: Yes.
0: And Morgan.
1: There you go.
0: Right. I

0: K99.1 FM. Ella and Morgan. Is that your karaoke of Morgan? Looking confused.
1: That's all I can think of every time at the end of the song. He just sitting there singing, "What do I do?" He just looking around, like looking up in the air, all confused. Like, "What do I do? What do I do?"
0: That's our sweet Dalton.
1: It is. Yep.
0: Who is one of the smartest young men you will ever know. Yep. But every once in a while, he gets that kind of like a dog does, where they go,
1: They turn their head.
0: Yeah. Uh-huh. Anyway. He's going to be out and about with Zach on Saturday at the Greene County Strawberry Festival at the fairgrounds.
1: Love me some strawberries.
0: Well, you know, and it's closer to home.
1: Mm-hmm. That's not too far.
0: Mm-hmm. So that's on Saturday. So go see those two.
1: Down there in Xenia.
0: It just, you got to give Dalton some heck. Okay. And if you call him Sweet Dalton.
1: Sweet, sweet Dalton.
0: He'll know we did.
1: Yep, Nancy and Woody sent you, didn't they?
0: Okay, laundry list, folks. Tomorrow's the world premiere of Cole Swindell's Girl Dad. Just in time for Father's Day.
1: Yep.
0: Toy Story is out tomorrow. You want to go see it?
1: I will probably. I don't know if it'll be this weekend, but the boys will definitely want to go see it. So, yeah, we'll definitely make some time to go check that one out.
0: Our song of the day coming up.
1: Yeah. A
0: couple of hours. We're going to tell you what it is.
1: Okay. When it's going to play.
0: Mm-hmm. And Hastings Farm Fest. VIP sold out.
1: Oh, yeah.
0: We got tickets for you, though, in game time.
1: Yep, that's the easiest way for you to get some is just to win in game time.
0: What else, Woody? Bash.
1: Birthday Bash with Parker coming up next month at the Nutter Center. Cassie Ashton, Gabby Barrett going to be there with him. Dan and Shay going to be at the Schottstein Center. So is Thomas Rhett. Not at the same time. We got tickets to both shows, though.
0: And
1: Rose. Brothers Osborne coming back to the Rose Music Center. Yeah.
0: I can't wait to see that. You know, we've got some amazing duos.
1: I know.
0: Brooks and Dunn coming, Dan and Shay. Those guys, Zach's bringing a whole band.
1: It's the duo days, Nancy.
0: It is.
1: You like it? You're welcome. You can use that if you want.
0: I did. Very, very much. Tim McGraw, you could go see him. And all of his leathery glory.
1: All of his muscles. He was Riley before Riley, you know? The big muscles.
0: Oh, but listen, Riley ain't like that.
1: Oh, no, I'm just saying with the muscles.
0: If I would say there's a muscly guy these days.
1: Riley. I mean, it's Riley.
0: I don't.
1: I guess fingers have muscles, Nancy.
0: Yeah, but I'm always looking at Dylan Scott. He's always been the poster child for that to me. But I don't think that Dylan, I don't think Riley tries. I think it's just natural.
1: Brett Young.
0: There.
1: That guy. I don't know what happened to him over the last couple years, but he is large and in a good way, like muscular large.
0: He is the new Tim.
1: He is a unit now.
0: That.
1: Because he was always bigger, but he always looked like he was tall and skinnier.
0: Pitcher.
1: Yeah,
0: he's a pitcher.
1: Built like a pitcher. Now he's built like a defensive end.
0: Like, what happened?
1: Yeah, somebody found a weight room is what they did.
0: Sweet Sky. So... Parker,
1: you know, pretty big too.
0: Yeah, but he's again not ropey.
1: He's got that former Brett Young look to him. You know, he's not skinny, but he's not like built. He's fit. Mm-hmm. Brett Young's like bodybuilder now.
0: He's, like you said, a little scary.
1: Yeah, it's a big old arms, Nancy.
0: I would not make him mad.
1: No,
0: but again, he wouldn't.
1: Nah, good guy.
0: Bring him in here now. Someone who wants to be ropey is Warren Zeiders. Now, he will be a country concert. That guy, he has a little baby gym on wheels he brings with him.
1: Yeah, a little shed type thing. What is it? Like a trailer, like an enclosed trailer that he is basically a gym.
0: Yeah.
1: Yeah, he's turned it into a gym. He's doing his pull-ups while we're trying to interview him. Like, all right, well, we know you got muscles. We know.
0: The last time we interviewed him was in a better location as opposed to the first time we interviewed him, which was by the Port-a-Johns.
1: Great smells over there.
0: I just wanted to come say hi. Okay, hi, bye.
1: Hi. All right, it smells terrible. We're out.
0: Okay, all these things that we just talked about are on the website.
1: Yep.
0: So you can take your time and read.
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2: 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We have no overnight problems from the weather. We've checked in with police. We don't have any road closures. Recently checked on the highways. Traffic's moving well as we get the drive started. No accidents. I'm Jake Magnata.
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8: Lainey Wilson said in her documentary that she wrote a letter to Tim McGraw as a little girl since they grew up in the same Louisiana small town, but he never got it. The two finally met at CMA Fest, and Tim wrote a response to Lainey's letter as if he did get it all those years ago. 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
14: The severe weather threat is gone. The cold front's moving through. Temperatures will be in the mid to upper 70s today with partly cloudy skies by the end of the day. 58 tomorrow morning, 77 tomorrow afternoon with mostly sunny skies. I'm Storm Center 7 meteorologist Brittley Ritz. Now back to New Country Mornings.

0: 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Luke Bryan right there. And
1: Do I
0: love you, baby. Nancy Woody here. It's 5:31. It's Thursday. Long week, short week, bud.
1: It's been one of those in-betweeners. Hasn't really felt like it was dragging on, but it hasn't sped by either. You know what I mean?
0: Mm-hmm.
1: One of those just, you know, it feels about right weeks.
0: Yeah.
1: Yeah, it went by just about right.
0: I saw that you were, Woody was, we're Toy Story's out tomorrow.
1: Mm-hmm.
0: And I know a big show that you like, your kids like, is Moana.
1: Oh,
0: and
1: yeah.
0: You were telling me some sad news.
1: Yeah, the voice actress from Lilo and Stitch that voiced Lilo.
0: Lilo and Stitch.
1: Yeah.
0: Okay, I thought
1: she
0: it was Moana.
1: She passed away yesterday. Let me see if I can find that story again real quick.
0: Lilo and Stitch, who else was in that? That was not... No, Moana is... The Rock.
1: Moana's the Rock, confused.
0: Okay.
1: Lilo and Stitch is the one with the... Stitch is the little blue guy.
0: Yeah, the little blue guy.
1: Crazy blue guy. Yeah.
0: Okay.
1: But she... well, it's loading right now. DeVay Chase was her. Was the actress?
0: She was the voice actress.
1: She was the voice actress of.
0: How old was she?
1: 35 years old, Nancy.
0: Oh man!
1: And now the story won't load, but I'm paraphrasing. Don't quote me here. I believe it was like complications from a bacterial infection and blood clots.
0: 35?
1: I think it's what I read. Yeah. It's
0: oh my
1: so
0: gosh.
1: Young.
0: Oh, that is sad.
1: Yeah.
0: You know, makes you want to pay tribute and. Watch some Lilo and Stitch.
1: I know,
0: every weekend,
1: yeah.
0: I'm going
1: to have to do that this weekend.
0: That is just. Boy, time goes by and you just don't know.
1: Yeah, right.
0: You know?
1: Here it is. Meningitis and a blood infection is what the cause of death was at 35 years old.
0: Aw.
1: Yeah.
0: So she's the one that voiced
1: Lilo.
0: Lilo.
1: Yeah,
0: okay.
1: The little girl in the movie.
0: Stitch was the little blue guy.
1: Stitch was the little crazy blue guy. Yeah. I think a raccoon voiced him. That's what he sounded like.
0: Okay, so kind of like the little snowman guy on steroids.
1: Yeah.
0: Okay.
1: Yeah, kind of.
0: Yeah. What's the little guy? What's that guy's
1: name?
0: Think
1: it Frozen?
0: Yeah.
1: Oh, no. What's his name? Now you got me. You asked that question way too fast. What is his name?
0: Snowman guy.
1: The little snowman. There's Elsa. There's Anna. Olaf. He speaks regular English.
0: Oh, okay.
1: Yeah. No, Stitch was wild.
0: So,
1: you need to watch that movie. It's a cute one.
0: I'm going.
1: Yeah,
0: I'm going to.
1: One.
0: I mean, just R.I.P. to her, though.
1: Absolutely, yeah.
0: So sad.
1: Bye. Nancy and Woody.
2: 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A flood watch until 10 a.m. this morning for Preble, Montgomery, Green, Butler, and Warren counties. At Wright-Patt today, the Air Force Research Laboratory will unveil its newest tool, a high-performance supercomputer called the Flyer. The Air Force says the system can perform 8.7 quadrillion calculations per second. Reds lost to the Mets 9-1. A San Bernardino County, California cat named Puffy Girl is being hailed as a hero for fighting off a coyote. Puffy Girl recently had a litter of kittens. A Ring doorbell camera captured the moment she fought off the coyote as it went after one of her kitties. From the WHI Radio Newsroom, I'm Larry Hanskin.
3: 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This morning, we don't have anything major to deal with from the weather overnight. So recently checked out some highway cameras. No reports of accidents, not seeing any delays. It's not too bad of a Thursday morning drive for all of us out there right now. I'm Jake Magnotta.
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3: Reach out of the 60s, hit a high of 78 degrees, not so muggy, and skies will gradually clear out. We'll call it partly cloudy. We'll dry things out Friday, call it mostly sunny, waking up to 58 degrees and hitting a high of 77. I'm meteorologist Brittley Ritz, now back to New Country Mornings.

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1: Hey.

0: headphones were on the bottom of my chair. Okay.
1: This headphone's always giving you problems.
0: Funky's Wallet, Lainey.
1: And you.
0: John Mayer. Nancy Woody here with you at 545. Now, we are through the storms, but I'll tell you what, down in Kentucky, Florence, y'all are having issues.
1: Oh, yeah. Looks like limbs and everything else down all over the road.
0: When you look at the radar and it's just huge, massive red.
1: It's not good.
0: So just a heads up, y'all. Yeah. If you're still like kind of, what was that? It's down your way.
1: Oh, yeah.
0: I was telling Woody I saw Lainey trying to teach her husband, Duck, how to do the phone keys wallet dance.
1: Yeah.
0: Not successful.
1: Yeah, it's a good thing he was a good football player, huh?
0: And she tried. She really broke it down.
1: Yeah, not a whole lot of rhythm on Duck.
0: That's okay.
1: That's all right. She loves him anyway.
0: You know what? I imagine the man's got other skills.
1: Yeah? Yeah, like throwing a football, right? Play quarterback. Is that what you're talking about?
0: Yes. I mean, they did just get married.
1: Yep, throwing a football.
0: Mm-hmm. Sure, that's what I'm thinking. Uh-huh.
1: It's too early for that, Nancy.
0: It's never too early. Nancy and Woody.
2: 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We've got a nice drive all across the Miami Valley for our Thursday. Still some damp roads from the rain, but the overnight weather didn't lead to any major traffic issues. No road closures, no areas you need to avoid. I'm Jake Magnata.
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7: The severe weather threat is gone. The cold front's moving through. Temperatures will be in the mid to upper 70s today with partly cloudy skies by the end of the day. 58 tomorrow morning, 77 tomorrow afternoon with mostly sunny skies. I'm Storm Center 7 meteorologist Brittley Ritz. Now back to New Country Morning.

0: guys, it's Taylor Swift, and this is my new song, I Knew It, I Knew You. But I knew it, I knew you. The song I Knew It, I Knew You came about because I was lucky enough to get to see a version of Toy Story 5. I immediately really identified with the characters, namely Jessie, and I wanted to write a song from her perspective.
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1: 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Dayton,
2: Springfield. Hey, Miami Valley, it's Chris Jansen. Don't touch that dial. It's the K99.1 FM second date update.
3: Hi, this is Dallas. How you guys doing?
4: Hey, Dallas. Cool name.
5: I do like that name.
4: I do. Is that a nickname or your real name?
3: That is my real name.
5: You awesome. Cowboys fan?
3: Absolutely not.
2: I like him even more.
4: Okay.
3: Yeah, no. Unfortunately, I'm a Browns fan, which is my cross to bear, but...
4: I feel your pain, dude. Feel it.
3: Yeah, so, but in other bad news along with the Browns, I'm calling you guys for a reason, obviously, and I met this girl, Jenna, online, and she's really cute, and we met on the apps, and we had a great rapport, you know, great texting back and forth. We went to Roosters. I took her to Roosters, picked her up, did all the things in terms of being, you know, bringing my A game, being, you know, chivalry's not dead, in my opinion.
5: Okay.
4: And,
3: haven't heard from her since. And thought we left things on a good note. And I guess that's not the case. And just calling you guys to maybe help me out.
4: Okay.
5: Dallas seems like a good guy,
4: Nancy. I think so, too. And who is she?
3: Jenna.
4: Okay. Okay, we are going to give Jenna a call in just a little bit. So if you can hang on.
3: Awesome. I appreciate it.
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0: this out. It's the second date update. You are not going to believe this.
1: All right, so Dallas, we've covered the fact that you and Jenna met online. You guys went to Roosters for your first date, and you have something in common with Nancy Wilson. You're a Browns fan.
2: Long-suffering, right? Right, Dallas?
3: Yeah. Forever and ever.
1: What do you think of the new coach?
3: I actually like him, to be honest with you. I mean, it all depends on a quarterback, which is the story of our lives again.
2: Again.
3: I do like him.
2: Okay, well, you know what? As we are really good at saying, Dallas, there's always next year.
3: Always next year.
1: Well, be real quiet, okay? We're getting ready to call Jenna.
3: Will do.
4: Hello?
1: Hello, yes. We are looking for Jenna.
4: Yeah, that's me.
1: Good morning, Jenna. It's Nancy and Woody from K99.1 FM.
2: Hey, Jenna.
4: Oh, hi.
2: How are you?
4: I'm okay. Did I win something?
2: She could be.
1: Maybe.
2: She could
1: be. There's a big
2: be.
1: Maybe on that one.
2: Do you tune into the show sometimes?
4: Yeah, sometimes I do.
2: Okay.
4: Like on my way to work, yeah.
2: Well, probably about this time, Woody.
1: That's right. So you've probably heard of Second Date Update then, huh?
4: I am familiar. Yeah.
1: Well, we just talked to Dallas, who you went to Roosters with, and he's confused as to why he can't get a hold of you. He seems like a really good guy, doesn't he?
2: He does. He seems super nice. He's kind of straightforward, you know, and he can't get hold of you. So that's how it works, girl. What's up?
4: Dallas.
2: Yeah, Dallas.
4: Yeah, there's a reason why he can't get a hold of me.
2: Do tell.
4: I'm being totally honest. Well, okay. So, the reason I'm not calling him back is because he just would not stop playing pranks on me, like, nonstop. Like, it was very off-putting and made me feel kind of embarrassed. Like, first off, we started off on a bad note because when I got to the restaurant, he had, like, one of those, like, fart box things
2: under
4: the table. And he kept making fart noises and blaming it on me, like, nonstop, like, over and over. And I was like, dude, come on. Like, what?
1: It's kind of funny, Jenna.
2: No, your first date.
1: It's kind
4: like,
1: of funny.
4: How old are you? And we're supposed to be on a date. So, like, what are you doing?
1: It's good icebreaker. And then, like,
4: ridiculous. And then when I got up to go to the bathroom, he, like, cut my straw. And, like, he cut, like, a little hole in it. So then when I came back and took a drink, my drink just went all over me and all over the table. And I was like, did you do something to my straw? He's like, no. No. Your straw. What are you talking about? I was like, okay, what in the world is, like, what is this guy's deal? Come on. And I mean, it just kept getting worse from there.
2: He's funny if you're going out with him. And I mean, now listen, I bet, Jenna, you were dressed really cute and you wanted to make an impression the first time you guys have met, right?
4: Yeah.
2: And she's got pop all over her.
4: Yeah.
2: That's
4: and
2: not funny,
4: I have to take my dress to the cleaners because it's a dry clean only dress, of
2: See?
4: Course, right? So now he's costing me money, too, with my dry cleaning bill. So, yeah, no, that's why I'm not answering his calls.
1: Okay, well, you obviously know how this works, and Dallas has been on the line the whole time listening. Dallas.
2: Come on, dude.
1: What you got for us, Dallas? How are you going to defend this?
3: Look, first off, hi, Jenna. How you doing?
4: Hey, prankster. Obviously, you really like pranks. You put me on your radio prank call or whatever this is.
1: This isn't a prank call. We promise.
2: No, this is legit.
1: Yeah, we're actually trying to set you guys back up.
2: Yeah.
3: Mm-hmm. I'm sorry. I just thought, like, you know, back and forth on the app, like, I don't know, I thought you could take a joke, and I thought we were just, you know, joking around and stuff like that, so I just figured I'd carry that along, but truth be known, I also resort, being a prank is kind of my thing, to be honest with you.
2: It's his and, thing, like, Woody.
1: Okay.
3: And, yeah, I don't know, I kind of resort to it when I get a little bit nervous as well. So I was a little bit nervous, and I'm sorry.
1: So that's all this was? It was just because of nerves?
3: Pretty much, yeah. I mean, I don't know. I also like to have fun.
2: No.
1: Did you have fun?
2: Obviously he did.
4: I did not.
2: No, I get it. So Jenna did. Did he unscrew the salt shaker where we go flying everywhere on you?
3: No, she didn't use salt. I tried it.
1: Oh, he was prepared for it.
2: He was ready.
4: Oh, man. If you would had ruined my food, then there would have been absolutely nothing that went well.
1: You ruined your shirt, ruined your food.
4: The good thing I didn't salt my steak. Yeah, Jesus.
2: Dude, she had to send her dress to the cleaners because it got pop all over it.
3: Look, I apologize. I'll be more than happy to pay for your cleaning costs.
4: Thank you.
1: He seems like a
4: decent
1: guy. I'm going to
4: tell you my Venmo now.
2: She's going to send her Venmo. So, well, it sounds promising.
1: Yeah.
2: Maybe you guys could go out again if we, like, cover the cost and you promise not to prank.
1: Right.
3: I promise not to prank.
4: I don't know. Can I think about it? Like, do I have to decide right now?
2: Yeah.
4: Can I
2: have to decide.
1: On the spot here, right, Jenna.
3: Look. Send me your Venmo. I will send you the cleaning costs and add a little something extra for your troubles. I promise I will be on the straight and narrow. I will be boring. Not boring.
2: Oh.
1: Boring is not the right word.
2: He sounds sincere,
1: Jenna. He does. He sounds like a
2: give
1: decent
2: a shot.
1: Guy.
2: Come on.
4: Yeah, what do you think, guys? I mean, if he's going to pay for my dry cleaner.
2: Yeah?
4: And if you promise not to play any more pranks on me, if you promise not to do anything like that.
3: I am crossing my heart right now. You can't see me, but I'm crossing my heart.
4: Okay. You get one more chance.
2: All right.
3: Yeah.
1: How about it, Dallas?
3: Of course.
2: Okay. They're going to go out.
3: Okay, you, of course.
2: No pranks.
4: No pranks.
3: I will be on my best behavior. I guarantee.
4: Okay. All right. Don't make me regret it.
3: I will not.
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0: 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Looks like there was a recent crash in Dayton at the intersection of State Route 49 and Little Richmond Road. Not seeing too much of a delay through here. We've had no major issues on the highways this morning. Still nothing that I'm seeing, nothing to pass along to you right now. I'm Jake Magnata.
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15: Lainey Wilson said in her documentary that she wrote a letter to Tim McGraw as a little girl since they grew up in the same Louisiana small town, but he never got it. The two finally met at CMA Fest, and Tim wrote a response to Lainey's letter as if he did get it all those years ago. 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
11: Reach out of the 60s, hit a high of 78 degrees, not so muggy, and skies will gradually clear out. We'll call it partly cloudy. We'll dry things out Friday, call it mostly sunny, waking up to 58 degrees and hitting a high of 77. I'm meteorologist Brittley Ritz. Now back to New Country Mornings.

0: Country Mornings with Nancy Woody. It's 6:31. So I was reading about Kane Brown. Did you see where he said that Caitlin had taken TVs out of the girls' rooms?
1: Yeah, girls weren't happy about it, were
0: Kingsley
1: they?
0: Was not.
1: Yeah.
0: How am I going to go to sleep? And it made me think about you.
1: Yeah, I feel you, girl. I have to have that TV on. I can't sleep without it. It's just weird if it's too quiet in the room and no light. Like, it's kind of like a night light with a little bit of sound. I don't watch it, obviously.
0: But you're a grown-up, you know? I imagine Kingsley was probably, she's what, five?
1: Mm-hmm.
0: Watching
1: she's
0: it.
1: Like, locked in, yeah.
0: That's if she and Cody share a room, then probably.
1: That's why we don't have TVs in our kids' bedroom, because we know our kids. If bedtime's at 9 o'clock, it would be 11 midnight before they went to sleep, because they'd just be watching TV.
0: You know, as it is, it's bad enough that we're always on our phones.
1: Yeah.
0: I mean, if I get up and go to the bathroom, check my phone.
1: Oh,
0: why?
1: Yeah.
0: Why do I do that?
1: I don't know. Everybody does. You're not alone, though. Everybody does it. We've done a survey or something, a stat where you check your phone over like 600 times a day. I'm like, that feels low. Everybody, literally every time you go, like, I just checked mine without even thinking about it.
0: Mm-hmm.
1: Just check, like, everybody does it. We're not alone.
0: I will tell you what, the only good thing about checking my phone, I used to, when there were like commercials on and stuff, if anybody still watches, you know, when you're watching regular TV,
1: right,
0: not streaming, I don't get up and go to the fridge.
1: There you go.
0: So that's a good
1: check
0: thing.
1: Check the phone, don't check the fridge.
0: Yes. So, okay. Did I get a message? Did Casper text me?
1: Yeah.
0: You know, that sort of thing. But I thought that was interesting how Caitlin's like, yeah, I'm going to take those out of the room. But she said that she has a stuffy that sings to her.
1: Yeah.
0: So that's kind of cute.
1: Well, like I said, it's the noise factor. You got to have a little bit of noise. You got to have a little bit of light. If there's none of that going on, I'm not going. Well, I guess that's not true. I'll probably fall asleep. It's really hard for me to get to sleep.
0: I have a fan. Would a fan do that for you?
1: No.
0: Okay.
1: No. See, I when I was younger, I would listen to the radio, but then I'd just start singing the songs in my head. I'm like, no, I got to turn this off. I'm not going to sleep.
0: And I will tell you what, you guys, anybody who works in the business that we do, when your alarm goes off, if you have an OG alarm, it cannot be set to music.
1: No.
0: Because that is just such an intrinsic part of us. It's got to be something obnoxious.
1: Well, I've played my alarm on there. It was just a couple weeks ago.
0: Yeah,
1: it's so loud and annoying. Mm-hmm. So annoying.
0: My alarm is Woody's voice.
1: Wake up, Nancy! Nancy and Woody.
2: 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There's a flood watch until 10 this morning for Preble, Montgomery, Greene, Butler, and Warren counties. Dragons rained out in Peoria yesterday. We'll play a doubleheader there today to complete the first half of the Midwest League season. The Dragons' magic number to clinch a first-half division title is 3. The Dragons would win the first half with a combination of a doubleheader sweep today and at least one loss by Lake County in their doubleheader against Great Lakes. Toy Story 5 expected to earn $140 million in the U.S. and Canada during its upcoming opening weekend at the box office. And a Seychelles giant tortoise named Jonathan has turned 194 years old. Jonathan's birth year is estimated to be 1832. Researchers think he might be older. He lost his vision and his sense of smell, but he still eats, sunbathes, and mates. Way to go, Jonathan. From the WHI Radio Newsroom, I'm Larry Hanskin.
3: 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Got a couple issues in the Dayton area. A reported crash on State Route 49 northbound at Little Richmond Road. Not much of a traffic issue here. I also heard that someone may have been hit by a car minutes ago. This is on Warren Street in Dayton at near Vine Street, close to where Big B Coffee is. I'm Jake Magnotta.
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4: The severe weather threat is gone. The cold front's moving through. Temperatures will be in the mid to upper 70s today with partly cloudy skies by the end of the day. 58 tomorrow morning, 77 tomorrow afternoon with mostly sunny skies. I'm Storm Center 7 meteorologist Brittley Ritz. Now back to New Country Mornings.

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3: Hey, Miami Valley, it's Mitchell Timpani. Nashville is the center of country music, and for the hottest news around, listen up right now to Nancy and Woody. They got you.
4: And speaking of Blake Shelton, it's his birthday today.
0: Happy birthday.
4: 50 years old.
0: That's a big one.
4: He's 50.
0: 50. I'm 50.
4: I'm 50. I kick and I jump and I'm 50.
0: I don't know if Blake's doing much jumping.
4: I don't think so. I think he's going to ride on his tractor.
0: Oh, yeah. He's going to do some farming, I bet. A little bit drinking. But you know what? Happy birthday, Blake. It's a heavy Blake Hot Country News today because it was announced yesterday that Macy's 50th annual 4th of July fireworks show is going to feature performances from Blake Shelton, Post Malone, and Shaboozy. That's obviously going to be on 4th of July on NBC from 8 to 10.
4: Okay.
0: Yeah.
4: Very, very good. Now, Carly Pierce was telling this story, and if you... I don't know if you saw the video. She was up singing and she was talking and telling a story. She's like touching her hair, pulled out her hair extension.
0: Whoops.
4: I mean, a big long one. So she said, well, that's never happened before.
0: Yeah, well, first for
4: but
0: everything.
4: It was pretty funny. So what she did was she just like puts it back in because they're all like kind of clippy.
0: Without a mirror or anything? That's,
4: well, they're all kind of
0: impressive.
4: You know.
0: Kind of slap it back on there.
4: You know, I've witnessed Megan Maroney doing that. It's just real clip on.
0: Just clip it on, huh?
4: Yeah. Yeah. I mean, like, and it's always funny, not Megan, but when the girls cut their hair short and then go back to putting the clip-ons in.
0: Yeah. It's easier to maintain.
4: I think you're right.
0: Yeah. I think you got shorter hair, it's easier to maintain. Then if you want longer hair, just clip the longer hair on. Might be on to something there.
4: We do have the Country Concert Song of the Day coming up in a matter of moments.
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5: 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Just looked at I-70 recently through parts of Clark County, Huber Heights, as well as 675, Fairborn, Beaver Creek areas. Also looking at I-75 through downtown Dayton. No problems to slow you down. No accidents reported from police. Still a great drive out there.

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11: Lainey Wilson said in her documentary that she wrote a letter to Tim McGraw as a little girl since they grew up in the same Louisiana small town, but he never got it. The two finally met at CMA Fest, and Tim wrote a response to Lainey's letter as if he did get it all those years ago. 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
12: We'll reach out of the 60s, hit a high of 78 degrees, not so muggy, and skies will gradually clear out. We'll call it partly cloudy. We'll dry things out Friday, call it mostly sunny, waking up to 58 degrees and hitting a high of 77. I'm meteorologist Brittley Ritz. Now back to New Country Mornings.

0: K99.1 FM, Josh Ross, Nancy and Woody. It's 7 o'clock, and hopefully you slept through all those storms last night, because there were some. Florida. The folks down in Florence are dealing with a bunch of stuff down in Kentucky.
1: Yeah.
0: And we did have, look at that right behind your head.
1: Oh.
0: It was a tornado. Look at.
1: Oh, geez, that's a big one.
0: That is a big one. But here, we were under tornado warnings for a hot minute, but I don't think they saw any.
1: Thankfully, yeah. Thankfully, nothing happened.
0: Yes.
1: No activity.
0: All right. So here we go. Tomorrow, Cole Swindell.
1: I know. Brand new.
0: World premiere. Girl Dad. Toy Story comes out. We've got your country concert song of the day.
1: Mm-hmm.
0: And this is some dadisms, and you're being a daddy and all that kind of stuff. You tell me if it's true.
1: Okay.
0: 30% of people say their father taught them how to cook. Who taught you how to cook? AJ?
1: No. No, it wasn't dad. I'm trying
0: okay.
1: to. Like, I really don't know how to cook. So whoever taught me how to cook didn't do that great of a job. I know how to read a recipe. How about that?
0: Okay.
1: I can follow a recipe.
0: Did your dad teach you how to manage money? He's pretty smart being a guidance counselor and stuff like that. 8% say their dad taught them how to hide junk food from mom.
1: No, he wasn't very good at hiding things because we always ate his snacks and he got mad about it.
0: Gotcha.
1: He just left it in the pantry. He's like, well, if it's in there, I'm going to eat it.
0: 14% say their dad introduced them to beer.
1: Yep.
0: Okay.
1: Yep.
0: The average stay-at-home dad spends 2 hours a day cleaning. That's probably right for you. Because of your schedule, you're able to do laundry
1: and
0: stuff.
1: Dishes and everything, yeah.
0: Okay. 33% of fathers take total responsibility for families, dogs, and cats.
1: It's split.
0: Well, it's a third, so that number is kind of low.
1: Yeah.
0: Okay. 25% of men stay up to watch the weather after the news. So we know what y'all were doing last night. Not you. You were sleeping.
1: I don't stay up to watch anything, okay. Nancy.
0: Now, this is, for me, was my mom. One out of every five men say they like to save cardboard boxes. You just never know when you might need it. Is that you?
1: No. Like you said, it's your mom. It's Lindsay. We have cardboard box because we get Amazon packages every day at my house.
0: Mm-hmm.
1: Never know when you might need this. Mm-hmm. So I get boxes just stacked up to my ceiling downstairs. Why do we have so many boxes?
0: Now listen, being of that mind myself, you get really good at stacking them inside each other so they don't take up that much
1: room. But why do we need so many? I get it. You never know when you might need it. But we don't need 150 of them.
0: You never know. Just
1: We've
0: in
1: got
0: case.
1: Plenty of them. We're covered.
0: But if you ever need one, we got you. Okay?
1: Yeah, I guess. Anybody moving? I got plenty of boxes.
0: Is your mom box lady? No?
1: No.
0: Okay.
1: No.
0: Dad?
1: No, there wasn't many boxes around when I was growing up. not around our house. But in my house today, that's half our furniture's boxes, Nancy. We can build a couch out of it.
0: So you're always ready to make a getaway.
1: That's it, I guess. Nancy and
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0: K99.1 FM, Ella Langley, number one song in the country. Up before then, a former number one, Morgan Wallen, and those two are in Chicago tomorrow night and Saturday.
1: Okay.
0: With Gavin.
1: Nancy's boy.
0: My boy, Zach John King. And I think Brooks and Dunn are there on Friday, and Ella's there on Saturday.
1: Yeah, Ella and Brooks and Dunn trade off, yep.
0: They do. But you know what's coming up July 9th, 10th, and 11th, right?
1: That would be country concert up there in Fort Laramie.
0: Mm-hmm. Everyone we mentioned except Zach John King has been there.
1: Yeah. And he's going to be there this year, though, isn't he? Yeah.
0: It's his first year.
1: Mm-hmm.
0: So what we do every day at this here time, we tell you our country concert song of the day because we've been doing this fun contest. Is that right?
1: Yeah, it's basically a contest. Yeah.
0: Yeah. Well, we're going to tell you the song that you have to listen for later on today, and then caller nine goes to that day show.
1: Mm-hmm. And without further ado, Nancy, here's today's country concert song of the day.

0: the one and only Cole Swindell, who we have a world premiere with him tomorrow.
1: Yep, got brand new stuff from Cole tomorrow, but we're playing the hit.
0: We are. Aim with the Whiskey tonight on Jordan's show, about before 7:30.
1: Yep.
0: Okay? So when you hear it, no matter how you listen, we wait till everybody's playing it, then we answer the phone.
1: Yep. So once again, it's caller number 9. Once you hear Ain't Worth the Whiskey by Cole Swindell. We just played you a little clip. It's not right now. As Nancy said, it's going to be right before 7:30 with Jordan Knight tonight.
0: And you're not going to see just Cole, but Alabama.
1: Alabama.
0: Ernest, Tracy Byrd, Preston Cooper. On and on and on and on, because that's all on Friday night show at the Country Concert.
1: Going to Friday night show as long as you're caller number 9 when you hear Cole Swindell's Ain't Worth the Whiskey.
0: Okay, you got it?
1: Get it?
0: Do it. Nancy and Woody. Not yet.
2: 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Had a recent crash in Harrison Township reported. This was about 10 minutes ago on North Dixie Drive at Homesite Drive. This is near the government center in Harrison Township. Yet to deal with any highway problems this morning, and road conditions are improving after the rain we got overnight. So not a single problem to deal with right now. I'm Jake Magnata.
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7: Here's a look at what's happening around the Miami Valley this week. 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The Green County Strawberry Festival is going to be happening at the Green County Fairgrounds in Xenia both Saturday and Sunday this weekend. 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
12: The severe weather threat is gone. The cold front's moving through. Temperatures will be in the mid to upper 70s today with partly cloudy skies by the end of the day. 58 tomorrow morning, 77 tomorrow afternoon with mostly sunny skies. I'm Storm Center 7 meteorologist Brittley Ritz. Now back to New Country Mornings. Yeah.

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2: Beautiful Things.
1: The world is hard on beautiful things. I kind of wrote it with my niece in mind. Inevitably, she's going to get her heart broken, and I just wanted her to have a song that she could listen to when and if she ever needs it.
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1: Hey, it's Christian Hahn of Second Date Update, sponsored Joseph Airport Toyota and Hyundai. What would it take to get you to go out on a second date?
2: Hey, I met this guy. We went out and, you know, everything was great. It was awesome, good time. And his name is Perry. And he's not calling me after our date. So I don't know. I thought it went good enough that we would definitely like work on talking to each other again. But like, nothing. I'm not getting anything back from him. And I thought, I don't know. I feel like I'm really missing something here.
3: Well, we're missing your name.
4: Yeah, we got his name and the fact that he's not wanting to go out with you again. But who are you?
2: I'm Lacey.
3: Hi, Lacey. You don't call radio stations very much, do you?
2: No. And I don't get ghosted either. So.
3: Aw. Well, we're going to find out what the heck is wrong with Perry.
4: That's right.
3: Sounds like they had a good date.
4: Pretty cut and dry, wasn't it?
3: Yeah. Okay, so we're going to give him a call in just a few minutes. Can you hang out with us?
2: Yeah, sure. Thank you.
5: 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A flood watch until 10 a.m. this morning for Preble, Montgomery, Green, Butler, and Warren counties. At Wright Bat today, the Air Force Research Laboratory will unveil its newest tool, a high-performance supercomputer called the Flyer. The Air Force says the system can perform 8.7 quadrillion calculations per second. Reds lost to the Mets 9-1. A San Bernardino County, California cat named Puffy Girl is being hailed as a hero for fighting off a coyote. Puffy Girl recently had a litter of kittens. A Ring doorbell camera captured the moment she fought off the coyote as it went after one of her kitties. From the WHI Radio Newsroom, I'm Larry Hanskin.
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7: Not sure if this is a crash, but I can see a couple trucks in the right shoulder, northbound 75, around Edwin C. Moses Boulevard and Route 35. This is not blocking anything, just maybe a minor issue, a distraction. Just be careful taking northbound 75 into Dayton. Have a crash in Harrison Township as well, North Dixie Drive at Homesite Drive near the Government Center. I'm Jake Magnano.
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13: Lainey Wilson said in her documentary that she wrote a letter to Tim McGraw as a little girl since they grew up in the same Louisiana small town, but he never got it. The two finally met at CMA Fest, and Tim wrote a response to Lainey's letter as if he did get it all those years ago. 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
18: We'll reach out of the 60s, hit a high of 78 degrees, not so muggy, and skies will gradually clear out. We'll call it partly cloudy. We'll dry things out Friday, call it mostly sunny, waking up to 58 degrees and hitting a high of 77. I'm meteorologist Brittley Ritz, now back to New Country Mornings.

0: Hey, y'all, it's Bradley Gilbert. Check this out. It's the second date update. You are not going to believe this.
1: It's Christian Hahn of sponsor Joseph Airport Toyota Hyundai. Three letters, one word. Yes! Say it, and we'll send you out on a second date.
2: Okay, so Lacey had gone out with Perry, right?
3: Yes. Yeah, yeah.
2: So where'd you guys go on your date?
3: So we went to Chewy's at Fairfield Commons.
2: That's hard to say. Yes, we did. We messed that up all the time,
4: twister.
2: Too. So, yeah. Oh, good. What'd you get to eat? Woody and I always like to live vicariously.
3: Oh, I got like tacos and rice and beans, but like I couldn't eat what I really wanted to have, but that's okay.
2: Okay.
4: Okay.
2: Cool.
4: Can't go wrong with tacos at Chewy's.
2: No, not at all.
4: All right, well, be real quiet, okay, Lacey? We're calling Perry now.
3: Okay, thanks.
5: Hello?
2: Hi there. Are you Perry?
5: Yeah, this is him.
2: Okay, this is Nancy and Woody from K99.1 FM. What's good today, Perry?
5: Everything's good, I guess. What's up? This is a radio station?
2: Yeah, it
4: sure
2: is.
4: Well, he sounds unfamiliar, which is fine, Nancy. We do a thing on our show every morning called Second Date Update.
5: Okay.
2: Explain to him what it is.
4: Two people go out on a date. One person has a good time but can't get a hold of the other one. So they give us a call and we do that for them.
2: He's still not picking up what we're throwing down.
5: I got you. Okay.
4: Pieces of the puzzle coming together, are they, Perry?
5: Yep. Yep.
4: Okay. All right. Well, we just talked to Lacey, who you went to Chewy's with.
2: Oh. Oh, that was a big oh. So
4: yeah.
2: You obviously know her.
4: Yeah.
2: So you guys went to Chewy's?
5: I definitely remember Lacey, yeah.
2: Okay. Well, she can't get hold of you. Is that on purpose?
5: Yeah. We went out. She checked all the boxes. Everything was great until we met up and she left out a major detail that she's pregnant. Like, ready to pop pregnant.
4: Did you say pregnant? He sure did. She was pregnant?
2: Well, I mean, not that there's anything wrong with that, but I'm really surprised that she wouldn't kind of give you a heads up on that. No wonder she couldn't eat what she wanted to eat.
4: Makes sense now.
5: Yeah. So I was a little surprised when she showed up for the date. I mean, it was like, it was pretty much a double date.
4: I don't know how you know how to feel this one, Nancy.
2: Oh, I mean, Lacey?
3: Oh, yeah. Hi.
2: Did you, you didn't tell him that you were pregnant?
3: I mean, on my profile, it's definitely not a secret. It says mommy-to-be, and, I guess, I definitely was not hiding it.
5: Yeah, just excited that somebody swiped right or whatever, but, I figured you would have at least mentioned it, like, leading up to the date.
4: That's kind of what I was thinking. Like, you guys obviously talked before you went out on your first date. How'd that not come up in conversation?
2: Maybe she thought he

0: saw it.
1: Maybe.
0: You know? I mean, are you like really, how far along are you?
2: Oh, I'm very close. Like, I'm like 38 weeks.
1: Oh, wow. Oh. Well, congratulations.
0: Yes.
1: So let's
0: congratulations
1: start with that. Yeah.
0: Ahead of time. And, okay, so it's not a secret anymore. And
2: he could have asked me about it. Like, I mean, I'm sitting there like totally pregnant, but also like, I don't know. I've had guys bail on me, but like, it's not really what you think. I mean, I guess there's details if you're interested.
1: So you guys you didn't address the lack of better term elephant in the room while you guys were on the date. Like, you're obviously clearly pregnant if you're this close to giving birth. Like, you didn't even talk about it on the date?
2: I mean, no. I mean, truth be told, I'm actually a surrogate for my best friend who can't have a baby. So, like, it's not like, hey, I'm going to date you and now you're a father on Father's Day all of a sudden. Like,
1: well, that's very nice of you, Lacey.
0: I think that's really wonderful. But, I mean, I would have thought that it would have come up at some point.
1: Yeah.
0: Because, you know, but I'm sure that Perry was just shocked as like, what is going on?
3: Yeah. It feels like a second date would end up in a delivery room. So it's just...
1: Well, and Perry, I completely get you not bringing it up on the date because that's something the guys should never do. You should never assume that.
3: Right. Well, yeah, exactly.
0: Well, and you know, seriously, you guys, and we know now that we've talked to you, we know all the details, Lacey. I mean, how is Perry not to know you weren't like, you know, auditioning for baby?
1: Yeah, we've had that
2: through
1: before.
2: The whole meal. Like, I don't know. If he really felt that, I think he would have bounced early.
0: He ate the whole meal. Okay.
1: Stayed for the whole dinner. He might have just been hungry. Who knows?
0: Okay. Well, but I mean, now that you know all the details, does that make a difference for you, Perry?
3: I mean, I don't know. Yeah, I mean, it's a little bit better knowing that, you know, I'm not going to have to be a stepdad or whatever, but yeah, still a little taken aback by the whole thing.
2: Yeah, I get that. I don't know. I can see that, but also, like, I think that it's a good time. I don't know.
0: Well, we can do the math here. She's 38 weeks, so let's say in 6 weeks or so, we can send you guys out again.
1: Give us some time. We can send you back out on a second date.
0: If you want to go.
1: Yeah, we'll pay for everything.
0: Because she won't have the baby.
3: Well, I mean, I get that you're surrogate and everything, but I still feel like you could have been a little bit more forthcoming with everything, and especially leading up to it.
2: Okay. I guess I'm not used to guys actually reading the profile anyway, so that's fine.
1: Oh, yeah, you bring up that bio, and you said it was mommy-to-be. Like, you're carrying for your friend, though, right?
2: Yeah. I mean, it's one of my best friends, and I know I'm going to probably be the godmother of the child anyway, so, like, I'm going to know the baby.
1: Yeah, we don't have to get into specifics, I guess. Yeah.
0: We don't have to dissect it. That makes sense.
1: Absolutely.
2: But I would love to have my own one day, but at least I had the opportunity to be pregnant. I mean, if that doesn't happen later in life, like, I just really wanted to see what it was like, so it obviously is a little harder to date.
0: Yeah.
1: Yeah, for sure. A very nice thing you're doing, though, Lacey.
2: Thank you. I think so, too.
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8: 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We have one accident on the interstates, and this is just a minor issue, just forcing some of us heading into the downtown Dayton area to hit the brakes for a few extra seconds. This is northbound 75, right around Edwin C. Moses Boulevard before you get to Route 35. Also still seeing this accident seen in Harrison Township near the Government Center at North Dixie and Homesite Drives. I'm Jake Mack.
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15: Here's a look at what's happening around the Miami Valley this week. 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Gates are going to open up at 2. 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The Green County Strawberry Festival is going to be happening at the Green County Fairgrounds in Xenia both Saturday and Sunday this weekend. Monster truck rides, lots of food, arts and craft booths, live entertainment. 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
22: The severe weather threat is gone. The cold front's moving through. Temperatures will be in the mid to upper 70s today with partly cloudy skies by the end of the day. 58 tomorrow morning, 77 tomorrow afternoon with mostly sunny skies. I'm Storm Center 7 meteorologist Brittley Ritz. Now back to New Country Mornings. 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

0: before 8 o'clock here on New Country Mornings on a Thursday. Birthday boy.
1: Birthday boy. Blake, 50 years old today.
0: He's 50.
1: He's 50, baby.

0: Country Mornings with Nancy and Woody at 8:03. A sunny Thursday. It's gorgeous.
1: I know. After the rough night we had last night, it looks beautiful out there right now, doesn't it?
0: I know. So you should go take advantage of it.
1: Take a walk.
0: Yeah.
1: take a hike.
0: That's mean.

0: 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Game time. Got what it takes to win? Here's your chance. Or prove it.
1: That's your game time dance? We're playing Who's Your Daddy? Who's Your Daddy, right? Okay, so yes, everybody, I'm talking to you.
2: Who's Your Daddy?
1: We're playing Who's Your Daddy? In game time today, we're going to play somebody, and you tell us who it is talking about their daddy, and guess what?
2: Yeah, you're going to go to Hastings Farm Fest September 26th at Clark County Fairgrounds. That's with Priscilla Block, Dalton Dover, Hastings, and the Matt Clarkson Band.
1: That is correct. And tomorrow, Woody and I are going to tell you about something else that's going on there. It's a day-long thing.
2: Sure is.
1: So you win your way in. You're good to go. Now, all the VIP are sold out, but I will tell you this. Anywhere you sit, it's going to be good.
2: Oh, yeah.
1: You know, they got it mapped out.
2: Yep, not a bad seat in that house.
1: Who's your daddy, Woody?
3: My dad's awesome. I love my dad, and, you know, he's taught me everything I know today.
1: Aww.
2: Somebody being a little sweetheart, huh?
1: He is. I love him.
3: My dad's awesome. I love my dad, and, you know, he's taught me everything I know today.
1: Probably had a shot.
2: How? I got it.
1: You know what I'm saying?
2: I got you.
1: Who's your daddy?
2: 937-909-K991.
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5: Right now, we have one highway issue. There is an accident on northbound 75 around Edwin C. Moses Boulevard. It's in the right shoulder, but traffic is slow into Moraine about to Dryden Road, so a few extra minutes going to be needed right now. A couple accidents in Dayton. One is at Salem and Grand Avenues near BP. I'm also seeing another one at Finley and First Streets. I'm Jake Magnotta.
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10: Lainey Wilson said in her documentary that she wrote a letter to Tim McGraw as a little girl since they grew up in the same Louisiana small town, but he never got it. The two finally met at CMA Fest, and Tim wrote a response to Lainey's letter as if he did get it all those years ago. Hastings Farm Fest is returning to the Clark County Fairgrounds Pavilion on September 26th with a lineup that includes Matt Clarkson Band, Hastings, Dalton Dover, and Priscilla Block. 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
24: We'll reach out of the 60s, hit a high of 78 degrees, not so muggy, and skies will gradually clear out. We'll call it partly cloudy. We'll dry things out Friday, call it mostly sunny, waking up to 58 degrees and hitting a high of 77. I'm meteorologist Brittley Ritz, now back to New Country Mornings.

0: Okay, Mr. Cleverer, this Who's Your Daddy was a little more challenging than we thought it was going to be.
1: Yep, here's the clip.
2: My dad's awesome. I love my dad, and, you know, he's taught me everything I know today.
0: Finally got a winner.
1: We sure did.
0: A lot of Dirks Bentley guesses.
1: Well, we did Dirks earlier this week.
0: We did.
1: We can double up on Dirks, even though Nancy wants to.
0: What?
1: Hey.
0: I went to a happy place. Thank you.
1: That came out all kinds of wrong.
0: 100.
1: I did not think that went through when I said
0: 100. But this is not Dirks. It's no. Chase Matthew.
1: Yeah, James.
0: It's our buddy Chase.
1: James knew it was Chase, so James. Chase is going to Hasty Farm Fest September 26th at the Clark County Fairgrounds.
0: Chase Matthew. You can hear it now, right?
1: Let's play again.
2: My dad's awesome. I love my dad, and, you know, he's taught me everything I know today.
0: And his dad also indulges in his affection for Facebook Marketplace.
1: Facebook Marketplace.
0: Yeah, his dad is pretty funny.
1: Yeah.
0: All right, so again, congratulations, James. Going to go to Hastings Farm Fest. Oh, boy. Ooh, he made me smile.
1: There's no filter sometimes, Nancy.
0: I heard that.
3: 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There's a flood watch until 10 this morning for Preble, Montgomery, Greene, Butler, and Warren counties. Dragons rained out in Peoria yesterday. We'll play a doubleheader there today to complete the first half of the Midwest League season. The Dragons' magic number to clinch a first-half division title is 3. The Dragons would win the first half with a combination of a doubleheader sweep today and at least one loss by Lake County in their doubleheader against Great Lakes. Toy Story 5 expected to earn $140 million in the U.S. and Canada during its upcoming opening weekend at the box office. And a Seychelles giant tortoise named Jonathan has turned 194 years old. Jonathan's birth year is estimated to be 1832. Researchers think he might be older. He lost his vision and his sense of smell, but he still eats, sunbathes, and mates. Way to go, Jonathan. From the WHI Radio Newsroom, I'm Larry Hanskin.
4: 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Have a crash on northbound 75 at Edwin C. Moses Boulevard in Dayton, and this is leading to a minor delay. You'll need an extra 5 minutes coming into Dayton. No lanes are blocked with this crash, but that delay stretches past Dryden Road. If you are in Dayton at Salem and Grand Avenues, there's a crash near the BP, as well as a crash at Finley and First Streets. And in Huber Heights, we have one accident on Taylorsville Road, where it turns into Rip Rap Road, a little west of Bridgewater. I'm Jake.
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9: Here's a look at what's happening around the Miami Valley this week. Celtic Fest Ohio going to be happening this weekend at the Ohio Renaissance Festival. 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Gates are going to open up at 2. Pickle Fest, that's happening this weekend at Austin Landing. 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It kicks off at 3 and runs till 10:30. The Green County Strawberry Festival is going to be happening at the Green County Fairgrounds in Xenia both Saturday and Sunday this weekend. 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
2: The severe weather threat is gone. The cold front's moving through. Temperatures will be in the mid to upper 70s today with partly cloudy skies by the end of the day. 58 tomorrow morning, 77 tomorrow afternoon with mostly sunny skies. I'm Storm Center 7 meteorologist Brittley Ritz. 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

0: Clayton. It's Luke Bryan, and this is my new song, Country and She Knows It.
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0: It's just about fun. Girls that are just being themselves and how us guys get wrapped up in it. It's a great song to see everybody out there dancing.

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0: is Taylor Swift, and this is my new song, I Knew It, I Knew You. But I knew it, I knew you. The song I Knew It, I Knew You came about because I was lucky enough to get to see a version of Toy Story 5. I immediately really identified with the characters, namely Jessie, and I wanted to write a song from her perspective.
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0: hate how you look. 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I'm Nikki Montgomery, and I saw the craziest thing when I was headed home from work yesterday. I wanted to tell you guys about it. So it was along Main Street here in Dayton. These guys were out cleaning the windows on a big, tall building, but they weren't, like, using, like, you know how they use the scaffolding or whatever and get up there and do it with squeegees and stuff. They were using a drone with a hose connected to it to wash the windows. It was nuts. You got to check out the picture. I posted it. Look at the K99.1 FM Facebook page.
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1: 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Daniel Donato's Cosmic Country and Marty Stewart and his fabulous superlatives join forces for one epic night of live music in Dayton, Ohio, Saturday, June 20th at Rose Music Center at the Heights. 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
7: Lainey Wilson said in her documentary that she wrote a letter to Tim McGraw as a little girl since they grew up in the same Louisiana small town, but he never got it. The two finally met at CMA Fest, and Tim wrote a response to Lainey's letter as if he did get it all those years ago. Hastings Farm Fest is returning to the Clark County Fairgrounds Pavilion on September 26th with a lineup that includes Matt Clarkson Band, Hastings, Dalton Dover, and Priscilla Block. 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
6: 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Gates are going to open up at 2. 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The Greene County Strawberry Festival is going to be happening at the Greene County Fairgrounds in Xenia both Saturday and Sunday this weekend. Monster truck rides, lots of food, arts and craft booths, live entertainment. 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

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It's Nikki on New Country, K99.1 FM. Wasn't too bad at my house. We just had a few winds down, stuff like that. But I know the further south I got this morning, the more damage there was. 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

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I'm Nikki on New Country, K99.1 FM. My son Brighton turned 19 on Tuesday. Today, Blake Shelton turns the big 5-0. Here's Cody Johnson. I've been

0: country from Kenny Chesney. That is Carry on K99.1 FM. I'm Nikki Montgomery. And apparently World Cup fans that are here from overseas are falling in love with ranch dressing. The Houston Chronicle says the TSA is asking World Cup fans to place their bottles of ranch in their checked bags rather than their carry-on luggage. Soccer fans from other countries falling in love with the condiment. They want to take Hidden Valley Ranch home with them. I absolutely love that because I am a ranch girly.
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4: Lainey Wilson said in her documentary that she wrote a letter to Tim McGraw as a little girl since they grew up in the same Louisiana small town, but he never got it. The two finally met at CMA Fest, and Tim wrote a response to Lainey's letter as if he did get it all those years ago. Hastings Farm Fest is returning to the Clark County Fairgrounds Pavilion on September 26th. 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
8: Lainey Wilson said in her documentary that she wrote a letter to Tim McGraw as a little girl since they grew up in the same Louisiana small town, but he never got it. The two finally met at CMA Fest, and Tim wrote a response to Lainey's letter as if he did get it all those years ago. Hastings Farm Fest is returning to the Clark County Fairgrounds Pavilion on September 26th with a lineup that includes Matt Clarkson Band, Hastings, Dalton Dover, and Priscilla Block. 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
1: 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Thank you.
0: All right. You got good taste. I love this song. Here's Hardy, Aaron Church, Morgan Wallen, and Tim McGraw.

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0: 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I'm Nikki Montgomery, and I got a bit of a hot take for you. Toy Story 5 expected to earn $140 million in the U.S. and Canada during its upcoming opening weekend at the box office. Expected to make another $135 million overseas. And I think Toy Story 5 is unnecessary. All right, I said it. I think that Toy Story 1 through 4 were great, and 4 had a perfect ending for the entire series. Now, will I see Toy Story 5? Yes, I'm probably going to watch it. But I really do think it's unnecessary, so I've got high hopes that they were able to do another amazing ending, or I'm going to be really disappointed. Just putting it out there.
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9: Here's a look at what's happening around the Miami Valley this week. Celtic Fest Ohio going to be happening this weekend at the Ohio Renaissance Festival. It's going to be on Saturday. 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Gates are going to open up at 2. Pickle Fest, that's happening this weekend at Austin Landing. 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It kicks off at 3 and runs till 10:30. The Green County Strawberry Festival is going to be happening at the Green County Fairgrounds in Xenia both Saturday and Sunday this weekend. Monster truck rides, lots of food, arts and craft booths, live entertainment. Festival kicks off at 10 a.m. and runs through 5 both days. And movies topping the box office this weekend include Disclosure Day, Scary Movie 6, and Obsession. 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
3: 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The Green County Strawberry Festival is going to be happening at the Green County Fairgrounds in Xenia both Saturday and Sunday this weekend. Monster Truck Rides, lots of food, arts and craft booths, live entertainment. 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
0: 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We are country strong. And now, our national anthem.

Riley Green doing a recent interview with Billboard magazine. He said he once bought a car that broke down the same day he bought it. It was a Chrysler LeBaron. Bad luck. 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

0: guys, it's Taylor Swift, and this is my new song, I Knew It, I Knew You. But I knew it, I knew you. The song I Knew It, I Knew You came about because I was lucky enough to get to see a version of Toy Story 5. I immediately really identified with the characters, namely Jessie, and I wanted to write a song from her perspective.
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0: New country from Taylor Swift on K99.1 FM. That is from Toy Story 5. I knew it. I knew you on K99.1 FM. I'm Nikki Montgomery, and everybody is World Cup crazy right now. A Scottish couple recently married in Quincy, Massachusetts to coincide with the World Cup. Owen and Paula Quigley got engaged 9 years ago. They moved the wedding up when Scotland qualified for the World Cup. Scotland plays Morocco at Boston Stadium tomorrow. The game is going to be Owen and Paula's first stop on their honeymoon. That's actually kind of adorable. Congratulations.
1: All the Luke. And even this Luke. 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
5: Lainey Wilson said in her documentary that she wrote a letter to Tim McGraw as a little girl since they grew up in the same Louisiana small town, but he never got it. The two finally met at CMA Fest, and Tim wrote a response to Lainey's letter as if he did get it all those years ago. Hastings Farm Fest is returning to the Clark County Fairgrounds Pavilion on September 26th with a lineup that includes Matt Clarkson Band, Hastings, Dalton Dover, and Priscilla Block. 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

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Rumors going around that Jelly Roll's soon-to-be ex-wife, Bonnie, has moved on to Nickelback frontman Chad Kroeger due to a post that she made on social media. An insider says...

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6: Here's a look at what's happening around the Miami Valley this week. 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The Green County Strawberry Festival is going to be happening at the Green County Fairgrounds in Xenia both Saturday and Sunday this weekend. 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

0: Bailey Zimmerman with Chevy Silverado on K99.1 FM. I'm Nikki Montgomery, and this has to be the creepiest thing that I've heard of being auctioned, and I've heard of some creepy stuff. And, you know, I think auctions are kind of weird anyway, like paying a lot of money for somebody's toothbrush or something like that, but Collect Media says 10 strands of Abraham Lincoln's hair were recently auctioned off. The person paid $3,500 for the hair. Is that not insane? What is the craziest thing that you have ever heard being auctioned off? Weigh in. 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
5: Lainey Wilson said in her documentary that she wrote a letter to Tim McGraw as a little girl since they grew up in the same Louisiana small town, but he never got it. The two finally met at CMA Fest, and Tim wrote a response to Lainey's letter as if he did get it all those years ago. Hastings Farm Fest is returning to the Clark County Fairgrounds Pavilion on September 26th with a lineup that includes Matt Clarkson Band, Hastings, Dalton Dover, and Priscilla Block. 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I'm Dylan James. 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
7: Lainey Wilson said in her documentary that she wrote a letter to Tim McGraw as a little girl since they grew up in the same Louisiana small town, but he never got it. The two finally met at CMA Fest, and Tim wrote a response to Lainey's letter as if he did get it all those years ago. 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

0: 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K99.1 FM, New Country. Hey, it's Shane Collins, and do you ever give people grace? You know, give them a second chance? Leslie Moss, the owner of a shop called Shop Smitten in Centerville, said that two teen girls walked into her store, put $600 worth of merchandise in a bag, and then walked out. Did she immediately call the cops? No. She said she took a different route, offered them grace. She posted the video footage on social and asked the girls to come forward and return the items. One of the girls already has, and the other girl is supposed to return the items next week. Well done, Leslie Moss.
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9: 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The Green County Strawberry Festival is going to be happening at the Green County Fairgrounds in Xenia both Saturday and Sunday this weekend. 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
6: Here's a look at what's happening around the Miami Valley this week. 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Gates are going to open up at 2. 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
7: We've all seen it. 90 degrees on Monday, rain by Friday. 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

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Humane Society of Greater Dayton teaming up with Kettering Police on Chipping in the USA. 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

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It's Shane Collins, Miami Valley. I appreciate you listening. 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Ella Langley, she adopted a new puppy over the weekend. Named her Joan. Here's Can't Love You Anymore.

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0: It's just about fun. Girls that are just being themselves and how us guys get wrapped up in it. It's a great song to see everybody.

0: Luke Bryan Country, and she knows it, K99.1 FM. It's Shane Collins. So, UD students, anybody who's going to be a UD student, or Wright State for that matter, or any other school, doesn't matter. You can be a trade school. Anyone planning to attend school this fall, this story is for you. There is a competitive eating competition involving, wait for it here, ramen noodles. Yeah, it's happening Saturday. I mean, it's in San Diego, but still, competitive eater Raina Huang will attempt to eat a 10-pound bowl of ramen noodles. 10 pounds of ramen noodles. 10 pounds. That's a lot of ramen noodles. I think I could do it.
1: All the Luke.
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7: Lainey Wilson said in her documentary that she wrote a letter to Tim McGraw as a little girl since they grew up in the same Louisiana small town, but he never got it. The two finally met at CMA Fest, and Tim wrote a response to Lainey's letter as if he did get it all those years ago. Hastings Farm Fest is returning to the Clark County Fairgrounds Pavilion on September 26th with a lineup that includes Matt Clarkson Band, Hastings, Dalton Dover, and Priscilla Block. 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
2: 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The Green County Strawberry Festival is going to be happening at the Green County Fairgrounds in Xenia both Saturday and Sunday this weekend. 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

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It's Shane Collins. And you ever put on the wrong pants? Think about that for just a few minutes. The wrong pants, like maybe someone else's pants. We're going to talk about it in two songs. Here's Ella Langley.

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0: 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My name's Shane Collins in Miami Valley. I appreciate you listening, and I have a case of the wrong pants here. Listen to this. Madisonville, Tennessee. Police were called to a food mart where a woman was asleep at the wheel of her car. They woke her up and got her out of the car. They noticed a bulge in one of her pants pockets. They found illegal drugs. The woman claimed that the pants were not hers. So long story short, regardless of whose pants they are, she was still responsible for what was actually in her pants. Yeah, she was arrested. Man, if I had a dollar for every time I put on somebody else's pants, I'd have no dollars.
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3: Here's a look at what's happening around the Miami Valley this week. Celtic Fest Ohio going to be happening this weekend at the Ohio Renaissance Festival. 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Gates are going to open up at 2. 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
5: 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Gates are going to open up at 2. Pickle Fest, that's happening this weekend at Austin Landing. 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It kicks off at 3 and runs till 10:30. The Green County Strawberry Festival is going to be happening at the Green County Fairgrounds in Xenia both Saturday and Sunday this weekend. Monster Truck Rides, lots of food, arts and craft booths, live entertainment. Festival kicks off at 10 a.m. and runs through 5 both days. And movies topping the box office this weekend include Disclosure Day, Scary Movie 6, and Obsession. 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

Miami Valley. It's just after 5 o'clock on a Thursday. It's Shane Collins, and Elon Musk is still the planet's only trillionaire. And I'm going to keep talking about this until my tiny little pea brain can compute it. Here's Jason Aldean, K99.1 FM.

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0: That's Good Damn from Brantley Gilbert, K99.1 FM, New Country. It is Shane Collins, and you know, everybody's been all over this World Cup soccer that's been happening all over the United States, and we've got soccer fans from all over the planet here enjoying our great country. And the Scottish World Cup soccer fans, apparently, they like to party the hardest because they drank Boston dry. They celebrated their win, the 1-0 victory over Haiti at Gillette Stadium. From Thursday to Sunday in Boston, bars and liquor stores sold four times as much as they normally do. Sam Adams had to schedule an emergency delivery to keep up with everything. Man, I got to tell you, I want to party with Scotland. Yeah, the whole country.
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11: Lainey Wilson said in her documentary that she wrote a letter to Tim McGraw as a little girl since they grew up in the same Louisiana small town, but he never got it. The two finally met at CMA Fest, and Tim wrote a response to Lainey's letter as if he did get it all those years ago. 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

are swirling that these two have got a thing going on, Ella and Morgan. I don't know if it's true or not. I tell you what, that'd make an interesting second date update, though, wouldn't it? Yeah, Nancy and Woody, 7:30 each morning, brought to you by Joseph Airport Toyota Hyundai, right here on K90.

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6: Lainey Wilson said in her documentary that she wrote a letter to Tim McGraw as a little girl since they grew up in the same Louisiana small town, but he never got it. The two finally met at CMA Fest, and Tim wrote a response to Lainey's letter as if he did get it all those years ago. Hastings Farm Fest is returning to the Clark County Fairgrounds Pavilion on September 26th with a lineup that includes Matt Clarkson Band, Hastings, Dalton Dover, and Priscilla Block. 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

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You ever wake up with the smell of bacon cooking and realize, oh my gosh, nobody's cooking bacon and you're still asleep? Yeah, that happened to me this morning.

Taylor Swift, and this is my new song, I Knew It, I Knew You. But I knew it, I knew you. The song I Knew It, I Knew You came about because I was lucky enough to get to see a version of Toy Story 5. I immediately really identified with the characters, namely Jessie, and I wanted to write a song from her perspective.

0: Taylor Swift, I Knew It, I Knew You. The Toy Story 5 movie debuts tomorrow night in theaters. K99.1 FM, New Country, and it's Shane Collins. And so the secret's out. Taylor and Travis, they're getting married in New York City, Madison Square Gardens, July 4th weekend. Apparently, they've been trying to keep the details secret, even deciding not to send out paper invites. They're actually calling guests with their invites. Taylor and Travis, so they got tired of all the leaking details. So they are now requiring guests to sign a non-disclosure confidentiality agreement in order to attend the wedding. Woo, man. I'm not sure how I feel about that. I don't think I would sign it. Maybe I'm a weirdo. I don't know.
1: All the Luke. And even this Luke. Forever after all. 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
3: Here's a look at what's happening around the Miami Valley this week. 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The Green County Strawberry Festival is going to be happening at the Green County Fairgrounds in Xenia both Saturday and Sunday this weekend. 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

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The kids around the Miami Valley doing the Pledge of Allegiance. 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
3: 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The festival's going to kick off at 11 a.m. and run through 10. Riverside JC's Music Festival, that's going on this weekend on Saturday. Lots of rock and roll music all day long, including a Motley Crue cover band, food trucks, beer garden, and all the proceeds going for a great cause to benefit projects of the Riverside community. Gates are going to open up at 2. Pickle Fest, that's happening this weekend at Austin Landing. The festival's going to have everything pickle, food, live entertainment, beer garden. It kicks off at 3 and runs till 10:30. The Green County Strawberry Festival is going to be happening at the Green County Fairgrounds in Xenia both Saturday and Sunday this weekend. Monster Truck Rides, lots of food, arts and craft booths, live entertainment. Festival kicks off at 10 a.m. and runs through 5 both days. And movies topping the box office this weekend include Disclosure Day, Scary Movie 6, and Obsession. 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

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That brand new Kenny Chesney, we'll make sure to get on. Also, yes, the best villain that should be in the next Toy Story movie. A question of the night coming up. You showed up.

0: 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It's Jordan Knight with New Country Nights at Kenny Chesney, called Carry On. At request for you in Xenia, we'll press play on that minutes from right now. Any of your favorites, I'd love to get on. That's what New Country Nights really is all about. It's Jordan. I am so happy that there is another Toy Story out. They said originally after 3, they were done. And then, I don't know, 4 came out in 2019. Now, 2026, we have a new villain, the Lily Pad, essentially the iPad. Who should be the next villain for the next Toy Story? Regardless, if they say they're not going to do another one, I feel like it's definitely going to happen. And how could it not be the iPhone? That's the obvious question.
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5: Lainey Wilson said in her documentary that she wrote a letter to Tim McGraw as a little girl since they grew up in the same Louisiana small town, but he never got it. The two finally met at CMA Fest, and Tim wrote a response to Lainey's letter as if he did get it all those years ago. Hastings Farm Fest is returning to the Clark County Fairgrounds Pavilion on September 26th with a lineup that includes Matt Clarkson Band, Hastings, Dalton Dover, and Priscilla Block. 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

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I'm

0: what's happening around the Miami Valley. Here's Cato.
1: Here's a look at what's happening around the Miami Valley this week. Celtic Fest Ohio going to be happening this weekend at the Ohio Renaissance Festival. 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The Green County Strawberry Festival is going to be happening at the Green County Fairgrounds in Xenia both Saturday and Sunday this weekend. 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
0: We got Jason Aldean. His latest called Don't Tell on Me. And right now in Miamisburg, the number 5 most requested